0: It's the Greg B. Harrell Show. You know, if there's one thing that people are always saying to me, it's, Greg, what's something we don't know about you? Oh, I have lots of fans. Big family. Another thing people are saying to me is, Greg B. Harrell, you don't have enough news from Fresno on your radio show. And you're thinking, Greg, why would I care what's going on in Fresno? Well, Fresno is a magical place, as we're about to find out when we listen to another actual clip from the Fresno Television News.
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0: You can call the station on your cell phone, or just say 98 Rock into a mirror 5 times. 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
1: But you know, we've talked before.
0: Well, I mean, I find that hard to believe because you phoned back, but what did we talk about?
1: Well, I thought a good suggestion would be to call yourself Breg.
0: Breg, with a B.
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0: Yeah, sounds like a non-playable character in Call of Duty.
1: Have 2 G's.
0: Well, that's going to be the title of my sophomore hip-hop album. Now, why are we changing my name?
1: That way we don't have to be confused if it's Craig or Craig. We just say Breg. Breg Harrell.
0: You know, we could just cut out the middleman and call me the defendant.
1: This is true.
0: Oh, it finally went off. That was a little joke grenade I rolled into the room with you. Just waited.
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It's the Greg Beharrell Show. We are living in the era of the lyric. What? Huh? No, this is true. Research out of Europe found that song lyrics have become progressively simpler over the last 40 years. We've talked about that on the show. But because of that, lyrics used in major hit songs these days are far easier to remember and sing along to. So lyrics, especially simple chorus chanting type words, have become one of, if not the most important hook in a major

0: and Marianne.
1: She was just a little bit older than me, but very much more experienced than me.
2: Right.
1: Yeah, that was my first run-in with a redhead. And it's,
2: did you get gingivitis?
1: I did not.
2: An STD from a redhead?
1: I was hoping to have
2: Thank
1: another.
2: Thank you. I'll be here all week.
0: Afternoons from 2 to 7, 98 Rock.

0: Phone calls and 98 Rock go together like a shopping cart that's stuck to another shopping cart. So at that point, you're like, oh, I'll just use a hand basket. How long have you and your wife been together?
1: 18 years.
0: 18 years. Oh, congratulations.
1: Thank you. 19 is going to be 19 6 days from today.
0: Whew, oh, my gosh. I was so nervous during that silence that you're about to forget. I was so terrified for you. You don't want to forget the anniversary.
1: Definitely not. She's looking right at me.
0: Especially because 19th anniversary is bronze, so you can gift her a medieval horn. Now, what is the secret to a long-lasting relationship?
1: Happy wife, happy life.
0: Uh-huh. And is that because your rhyming adds a little bit of whimsy?
1: Well, at least I hope.
0: So if you and your wife have a disagreement about something, who's right?
1: She is.
0: And if you have a disagreement about something and you're right, who's right?
1: She's right.
0: And if you have a disagreement about something and no one is right, who's right?
1: She's right.
0: You just saved every couple listening a fortune in therapy.

0: 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So, you know, blame them. Stop being so dramatic. You're not your teenage Facebook statuses.
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0: It's the Greg B. Harrell Show. You know, if you're like me, then you also believe the patient in the board game Operation has quite a malpractice lawsuit. But also, if you're like me, you're busy during the afternoon all week long. If that's the case, there's something very important you're missing. All the great TV that's on during the afternoon. Don't worry, I've got your back on this. Here's a sample of what you've missed on afternoon TV.
1: Unless you're a stoner, it's not something you'd see. So here's what you missed on afternoon TV.
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1: Saturday morning, 6 to 10 on Justin Scott and Spiegel's Behind the Curtain. We talk to you about them. Who in your family is still way too reliant on their parents? They're 30, they're 40, they're 50. What's the worst test you've ever failed? The best of the secret turnoffs break that we did. What are some of those secret turnoffs in a relationship? The way she chews drives you up a wall. And we talk to you about motorcycle rules of the road. Are you allowed to weave in and out of those cars in high-speed traffic? We recap it all Saturday morning, 6 to 10, Behind the Curtain.

0: So, yeah, hi, it's 98 Rock. This happened, so I'm just going to play it, because frankly, I'm still recovering from it. Okay, I'm going to say something. You just say the first thing that comes into your head. Video game cheat code.
1: Oh, I don't bite that cut out.
0: Well, it sounds like you're drinking more than Soda Popinski, but I think you said Mike Tyson's punch out.
1: Up, down, down, left, right, A, B, select, start.
0: Wow, such cheating that Carrie Underwood's going to write a song about you.
2: I know the blood code for Mortal Kombat.
0: The blood code for Mortal Kombat, all right.
2: The blood code on Mortal Kombat for Sega Genesis was ABACABB.
0: You know, they should have also included a Band-Aid and Neosporin code.
1: Dr. Mario, too. Dr. Mario.
0: You know, let's save that one, because it doesn't sound like either of you need more prescriptions.
1: Oh, gosh.
0: Wow, you're both a couple cheaters.
1: Yours, give me yours, though. Let me ask you a question. What's yours?
0: What cheat codes do I know?
1: Yeah, give me your answer.
0: Oh, okay. So, here's one for you. If you record yourself playing Tetris, then reverse the footage, it'll feel like you're clearing out clutter. Satisfying.
1: Uh-huh.
0: Okay, Marie Kondo would have loved that joke.
1: Okay.
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It's the Greg B. Harrell Show. A study out of Europe found that less words are used in hit songs today than at any other time in history. Okay, so why? Why are artists using less words in songs? Well, active listening is a thing of the past. Most people have music on in the background, so they're passively paying attention. Now then, for any lyrical hook to cut through, the words need to be simplified, broken down to phraseology we are already very familiar with. That way, it'll stick. And who doesn't love sticky music? I should have passed that through a filter before saying it out loud.

and Marianne's bonus round, Sunday morning, 6 to 10. Hey, let us wake you up with a grin. This time around, we wanted to know your worst experience with a doctor, and you didn't disappoint, in breastfeeding in public. Come on, people. Baby's got to eat too, right? And for the first time in her life, Marianne popped a cherry and a pickle in her mouth. How'd it go? That and more, Sunday morning, 6 to 10, Kirk and Marianne's bonus round on 98 Rock.

0: 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Ooh, fun fact. Every phone call is made with an ounce of love. Don't ask.
1: Hey, I am. I even play golf, so, you know, it takes patience to play golf, so.
0: Let me ask you this. What's the key to a good round of golf?
1: Oh, man. Well, the key to a good round, it kind of depends on what you want to call good. Is it, you know, are you having fun?
0: Oh, see, I usually use a different F word when I'm playing golf. Okay, so fun.
1: Are you just trying to get out there and enjoy your time off?
0: Well, I mean, if I wanted to enjoy my time off with divots, I'd eat a waffle.
1: That's it.
0: Okay, let's stay on the course. So the key to a good round of golf is fun, enjoyment.
1: Are you actually trying to go out there and stress out and play well?
0: Oh, see, play well and golf is my jumbo shrimp. Okay, so to summarize, for a good round of golf, you need to set a goal of having fun, enjoyment, or trying to play well.
1: You definitely need a golf ball.
0: A golf ball.
1: As long as you got a ball, you're pretty good to go.
0: You know, I think I have that bumper sticker.
1: That's all right.

0: 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No wonder they don't accomplish anything.
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You can call the Greg B. Harrell Show, 888-760-1977. 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

0: 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Hey, whoa, here's some nice conversion of analog audio into digital signals.
1: Well, my dad's from North Dakota, so.
0: North Dakota, wow. Now, is there a rivalry between North and South Dakota?
1: Between South Dakota and North Dakota?
0: Mm-hmm.
1: I guess my dad always used to say that he had major rivals with Canadians because he was close to the border up there, and they would go across the border on the weekends and steal their girls, and then the Canadians would come down and steal their girls on the next weekend. So they would always have a bunch of fights and everything like that.
0: Whoa. I mean, obviously, I don't have to ask if the Canadians apologized. It is the letter of the law.
2: Exactly.
0: The sad thing is, you never hear anyone talk about East and West Dakota.
1: All right, just North and South, not East and West.
0: Thanks for laughing at that joke. It was more weak than North Dakota's bridge infrastructure after the winter.
1: Right.

0: Justin, Scott, and Spiegel.
1: Hey, look at this. See what this is? Me taking my pants off.
2: Oh my God, look at Scott.
3: See that?
2: Look at Scott.
1: Look at that. They're coming off.
2: Dude, you can see his entire it's out.
0: Mornings on 98.

0: It's 98 Rock here. This call came in. Here it is. Oh, wait, I hit the wrong button. Oh, there it is.
1: One of a vegan, one of a very vegan stoner, let me tell you that much.
0: Vegan stoner. Woo, how is that not a Pauly Shore movie? So you're a vegan?
1: I am. Yes, I am. I am.
0: Well, that's wonderful. I mean, I think people can eat whatever they want, but I'm a big animal lover, so I say well done to you. Now, okay, explain to everyone, what is the line where vegetarian becomes vegan?
1: The line is, do you have eggs and milk?
0: Well, I mean, you could have named any product, and the answer would be no. My fridge is more empty than the Ocean's 11 vault. but no, I don't have eggs and milk.
1: You don't? Then you're vegan.
0: Hmm. Yeah, in fact, the only thing I eat is almonds, raisins, and seeds.
1: Like a trail mix of sorts, kind of.
0: Yes, yeah, mm-hmm. I fix my hunger the same way I fix my vocals, buried in the mix.
1: Perhaps, well,
0: I may have been a squirrel in a past life.
1: I don't know. I would say, I don't think you missed your calling. I think you've got your calling just perfect. You can, you know, just snack around like a squirrel in your spare time. That's fine.
0: Well, yeah, I mean, that would make explaining the tale easier.
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1: What's up? This is Ivan Moody from the one and only Five Finger Death Punch. Let me be the first to welcome you to the Eye of the Storm.

It's the Greg B. Harrell Show. How much do bands and artists pay for album cover art? Well, it varies, but let's break it down by band or artist type. A garage band, a new band or artist, they're going to pay anywhere from $250 to $3,000, depending on the artist and the work. A mid-level band or a locally or regionally popular act, well, that's going to run $1,500 to $7,000 for cover art. A major band or artist, nationally or internationally recognized, they will pay $2,500 to $20,000, possibly even more, depending how detailed the album packaging is. Some cases, it's gone into the millions. Wow! I mean, how many times would that have to be gatefolded?

0: and Marianne.
1: I made the guys on the morning show in Rochester try mochi, and they all hated it. Mm. And my mom hates it. I guess it's either love or hate it.
2: You like to get people to try stuff that they probably are going to hate.
1: I love it. But I want you to love it as much as I do.
0: Afternoons from 2 to 7, 98 Rock.

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When people don't want to talk, they don't call 98 Rock. It's usually one of the two options. All right, we're going to the phones. I can't believe you drive the 18. 18-

0: 18-wheelers.
1: All that stuff.
0: I can barely pilot my 4-wheeler. 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
1: Oh, right now I'm doing a major, I would say, a food service market, you could call it, but without, you know, naming it.
0: Oh, no, that's fine. I enjoy food so much that I'd actually order something called food service market.
1: Well, yeah, it's available. I got a 53-foot trailer full of stuff.
0: All right, you talked me into it. Pick me up at 8. Do you have one of those little step ladders to help me get up to the door?

0: 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Check it out. And now on to the show. Sure, I'll come to your open bar. And you mentioned something about a wedding?
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0: Yeah, it's 98 Rock. Here, what do you think of this? Yeah, this. Here it is. So how big is this boat you live on?
1: It's a 26-foot sailboat.
0: 26-foot sailboat. So 13 people.
1: Not really.
0: And the boat has sides. Like, there's one named after wine, right? Port?
1: Yeah. Port and starboard, left and right.
0: Starboard, yeah. Way more likable than YouTube starboard. You know, when it comes to boats, I prefer the stern because it's tough, but it just has high expectations for me.
1: Oh.
0: Yeah.
1: Yeah, I...

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1: Saturday morning, 6 to 10 on Justin Scott and Spiegel's Behind the Curtain. We talk to you about them, who in your family is still way too reliant on their parents. They're 30, they're 40, they're 50. What's the worst test you've ever failed? The best of the secret turnoffs break that we did. What are some of those secret turnoffs in a relationship? The way she chews drives you up a wall. And we talk to you about motorcycle rules of the road. Are you allowed to weave in and out of those cars in high-speed traffic? We recap it all Saturday morning, 6 to 10, Behind the Curtain. We'll be right back.

0: It's the Greg B. Harrell Show. Wow, do we ever spend a lot on music. In fact, studies show that roughly 51% of all worldwide recorded music revenue comes from North America. That is a lot of shrink wrap.
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0: 98 Rock. Ooh, check out this phone call right here. Mm-hmm.
1: Of course, we went on horseback out there. There's a camp that holds nothing but people with horses and campers.
0: You were on a horse?
1: Mm-hmm.
0: Horses are amazing. I love them.
1: Oh, yes, they're wonderful.
0: I love their whole attitude. How everything that's just that sarcastic response of.
1: Yeah. Yeah. Well, they can. They're. It's a very strong animal. Yeah. There are some that are kind of crazy. There's some that are loving. There's some that are stubborn. You know, and it all depends what kind of horse you end up with, and then they turn out to be a wonderful horse, and you know they actually will take care of you and things like that. But
0: stubborn, crazy, and wonderful. I've been training for that by going to family Thanksgiving.
1: Yeah.

Mark and Marianne's bonus round, Sunday morning, 6 to 10. Hey, let us wake you up with a grin. This time around, we wanted to know your worst experience with a doctor, and you didn't disappoint, in breastfeeding in public. Come on, people. Baby's got to eat too, right? And for the first time in her life, Marianne popped a cherry and a pickle in her mouth. How'd it go? That and more, Sunday morning, 6 to 10, Kirk and Marianne's bonus round on 98 Rock.

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0: It's the Greg Beharrell Show. It's comforting to remember that no matter where you are, who you're with, or what you're doing, somewhere in the world, Law and Order is on TV. I like to close every show by writing a little something in my diary. So here we go. Dear Diary, Greg Beharrell here. Don't be annoying. You're not the ad before the video. Thanks for listening, everybody.
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1: Saturday morning, 6 to 10 on Justin Scott and Spiegel's Behind the Curtain. We talk to you about them. Who in your family is still way too reliant on their parents? They're 30, they're 40, they're 50. What's the worst test you've ever failed? The best of the secret turnoffs break that we did. What are some of those secret turnoffs in a relationship? The way she chews drives you up a wall. And we talk to you about motorcycle rules of the road. Are you allowed to weave in and out of those cars in high-speed traffic? We recap it all Saturday morning, 6 to 10, Behind the Curtain.

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Kirk and Marianne's bonus round, Sunday morning, 6 to 10. Hey, let us wake you up with a grin. This time around, we wanted to know your worst experience with a doctor, and you didn't disappoint, in breastfeeding in public. 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And for the first time in her life, Marianne popped a cherry and a pickle in her mouth. How'd it go? 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
1: Saturday morning, 6 to 10 on Justin Scott and Spiegel's Behind the Curtain. We talk to you about them, who in your family is still way too reliant on their parents. They're 30, they're 40, they're 50. What's the worst test you've ever failed? The best of the secret turnoffs break that we did. What are some of those secret turnoffs in a relationship? The way she chews drives you up a wall. And we talk to you about motorcycle rules of the road. Are you allowed to weave in and out of those cars in high-speed traffic? We recap it all Saturday morning, 6 to 10, Behind the Curtain.
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Mark and Marianne's bonus round, Sunday morning, 6 to 10. Hey, let us wake you up with a grin. This time around, we wanted to know your worst experience with a doctor, and you didn't disappoint, in breastfeeding in public. Come on, people. Baby's got to eat too, right? And for the first time in her life, Marianne popped a cherry and a pickle in her mouth. How'd it go? 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
1: Saturday morning, 6 to 10 on Justin Scott and Spiegel's Behind the Curtain. We talk to you about them, who in your family is still way too reliant on their parents. They're 30, they're 40, they're 50. What's the worst test you've ever failed? The best of the secret turnoffs break that we did. What are some of those secret turnoffs in a relationship? The way she chews drives you up a wall. And we talk to you about motorcycle rules of the road. Are you allowed to weave in and out of those cars in high-speed traffic? We recap it all Saturday morning, 6 to 10, Behind the Curtain.
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0: Kirk and Marianne's bonus round, Sunday morning, 6 to 10. Hey, let us wake you up with a grin. This time around, we wanted to know your worst experience with a doctor, and you didn't disappoint, and breastfeeding in public. 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And for the first time in her life, Marianne popped a cherry and a pickle in her mouth. 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
2: This is a classic case of less is more. Now, we're not going to so much talk about the break coming up, but the call contained therein. See, some of the best calls that we get are some of the briefest ones, some of the ones that get right in. Hey, give us a call. What happened to that orgy? John, on line one, we were having sex. The police barged in. Turns out the lady I was having sex with was wanted by the police for stealing art from a museum. It was awesome. Boom! Great story. Get in, get out, and we'll let John get through whenever. In this break coming up, where we try to talk to owners of boats, because we're fascinated. We don't own any boats. We follow a bunch of accounts online. We have friends that own boats. We watch The Qualified Captain. We watch Luke McFadden. I watch Deadliest Catch. I've been on Randolph Rice's boat before. It's a lovely time. My friend Alex in the Cape owns a boat. A gentleman called and tried to tell us the history of how he got his boat, and it somehow spun out into insurance claims and recovery and issues with his back. And you'll even hear me very frustrated to go, we haven't even gotten into the subject of boats yet, and we're minutes into this conversation. Not a single syllable about a boat. And we had to do it to him. It's one of my favorite bits for unfortunate reasons. I had to hit him with the never-ending storyline. I'm sorry, pal, but you were taking forever to get nowhere. Coming up, we tried to talk to boat owners about gas prices, and someone called with way too long a story on Behind the Curtain. Tell us non-boat owners about the realities of, the expectancies of. There's a huge one I didn't even think about until we started checking in about this. How much does it cost to fill up your boat? Is it $400, $800, $1,000, $2,000, slip fees? How many times are people begging to get on your boat? They bring nothing. They provide nothing. Scott asked, if you bring hot chick on a boat, is there the implication of sex? First-time boat owner. Learning boat ramp etiquette.
3: Oh, that's tough.
2: Boat ramp etiquette. Camp. Says boat ramp etiquette is talked about amongst people way more than it's practiced. Lot of a-holes on ramps. There are a lot of times when people are on the ramp, actually thoughtful, practice the general courtesy, but there's every now and then you got somebody that tries to cut the line, and sometimes boat ramp karma will bite them, and they need to do a rescue. Like when you see that truck that goes too far into the damn thing, and just gets swept out to sea.
3: Yeah, that is part of the qualified captain is the boat ramp. They call him the boat ramp champ. Also, like when the truck slips back into the water,
2: yeah,
3: and you lose your
2: lose the truck.
3: Oh,
2: it starts taking on water.
3: Oh god, it's the worst.
2: They're like revving the engine. 410-338-1098. Let's go to the phones. Is this Dirk?
4: Gentlemen, how are you?
2: What's up, Dirk?
4: Well. First-time boat owner.
2: Welcome.
4: And my boat's called the Minnow.
2: Okay.
4: And I'm affectionately known as Gillian because I have no clue what I'm doing when I'm out on the water.
2: I appreciate the honesty. How big's the boat?
4: It's a 32-foot Chris Craft.
2: Oh, nice.
4: So I got it actually as a liveaboard because I was on workers' comp for 13 years.
2: Oh, damn.
4: I was doing extermination work in Baltimore City. And finally got, insurance adjusters are a wonderful bunch of people. And
2: are you being sarcastic?
3: Yes.
4: They called me two evictions and a car repossession, and I'm still giggling about it.
3: Wow. So, how many of these problems are self-induced? It seems like some of it might be self-induced.
4: Zero, because I've been in recovery for 36 years. I was on workers' comp, and like so, whenever I get a different adjuster, they get their feelings hurt, and then they wouldn't pay me for 10 months.
2: Not a syllable about a boat yet. So, how much does it cost to fill your 32-foot Chris Craft?
4: Let's get back to the boat,
2: please.
3: So what year is it? What year is the boat?
4: It's an 87 Chris Craft.
2: Nice.
4: I paid $13,000 for it. And because I was looking I was looking for a liveaboard because it needed a place.
3: We already went through all that. Yeah.
4: So got the Chris Craft, and the first time I filled it up, brought it over here to the city marina, and at the time the gas was $4.50 a gallon because I guess when they fill it up in the beginning of the year, that's the price until it empties, and then they whatever it is when they fill
2: how
4: it
2: much.
4: So it went it cost me $800 to fill up.
5: Jesus.
6: How long did it last?
4: Here's the thing. I, as soon as I filled it up, I ended up getting engine trouble. I got to get my manifold fixed. So
5: summer nights. Yes.
4: So gas right now is $5.80. So it went up a buck, about a buck 50.
6: Okay.
5: We can't.
6: Screwed over. He's been in recovery for 36 years.
5: That was everything but
6: two evictions, this, that, and the other thing.
2: Yeah, screw insurance.
5: Now he's living on a boat.
2: I'm happy for him. Dirk, living your best life. Kobe, see if he wants some UFC passes for. I feel bad. He seems like he's living a great life. We'll send him to the UFC thing. Go ahead and take good care of him out there.
5: Oh, boy. That was a walk across glass.
2: 410-338. 1098. Yeah, just asking about boat owners. I want to get more into the thing that Scott mentioned about the hot chick on the boat. The hot chick on the boat's the phenomenon. It's just any woman that's looking at all like a Kathy Ireland in her prime is immediately getting the invite compared to most people. Also, there's some advice from some people here. Check. You say this about cars that you buy. Check the manuals. Read the manual of your boat. It can teach you a lot.
5: That's the whole thing. Like, it's intriguing to me, but A, there's just so much that goes into it. Like, even just the tying of the knots, like docking a boat, and then you got to tie the knots off and the ropes and the anchor and just like the bilge pump and the bilge blower. And it's a lot to learn. There's a lot that goes into it.
2: Oh, yeah.
5: And you got to know it all. It's not like a car where you can just kind of hop in and just put gas in it and change the oil every now and then and just go driving. Like, you got to know the boat and you need to know that piece of machinery. And it's fascinating. And I'm not opposed to learning it. But like at this stage of my life, do I really want to take on all of that?
2: Here's another thing somebody suggests. Get a tow package. You might never use it, but there's a level of confidence in knowing that someone will come and get you if you need to have it, and it is worth every penny. Buy the tow package. Like when you have roadside assistance, like AAA, they have that for the water.
5: We don't know this person, but he's a famous person who found himself rich, and he was like, what do I want to do? I want to buy a boat, and he did it. He bought a boat with, he's a comedian.
2: Yeah. Louis C.K.?
5: Louis C.K. Bought a huge boat in New York City and was like, I'm just going to become a boater. And if you followed along with, like, his adventures, yeah, he didn't know what he was doing.
2: When he sandbarred that son of a bitch?
5: Yeah, he right off of, like, Harlem, he misread the tide or something, and he was stuck there, like, right offshore. People could see him and be like, hey, Louis!
2: Hey, is that Louis C.K. in a boat?
5: And he was stuck there for like 12 hours or something. Or the one where he was in the shipping lane and he didn't realize it. And all of a sudden he heard a giant horn. Have you seen that one?
2: No, but that's gotta be horrifying.
5: He showed on like the Tonight Show or something, his literal GPS track. He was going like out, out, out, out, out, out, out. All of a sudden almost slammed into a huge cargo ship. U-turned and like right back.
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1: Kobe, anything pop into your mind where you were wrong?
2: Oh, embarrassingly wrong?
1: Yeah.
2: Oh, well, just recently when this topic was posted on Facebook, I spelled embarrassingly wrong.
0: Afternoons from 2 to 7, 98 Rock.
3: What we've got here is failure to communicate. Some men you just can't reach. So you get what we had here last week, which is the way he wants it. Well, he gets it.

0: and started screaming at him, "You never pass a Harley. You're never supposed to pass a Harley." And everybody, for the most part, chimed in saying that the guy was an a-hole. But it got us talking about different motorcycle etiquette. Weaving in between lanes, gigantic sound systems that everybody has to hear, driving in the shoulder, passing Harleys, what to do when you come upon a motorcycle club that looks like they could be a bunch of badasses. And apparently Kobe's very own father, Earl, grew up in the world of bikes, motorcycle enthusiasts, clubs, and more. This guy was a wealth of knowledge. He's interesting to listen to. I can't wait to get the guy in studio. He seems to be proud of his son. He gives some insight into our guy Kobe and his career here at 98 Rock. And much like listening to my father or getting one of the Reardons on, it's always enjoyable to talk to some of the family members that brought your favorite 98 Rock show hosts to be. And this guy, it was right up there with the best of them. Enjoy Earl discussing motorcycle etiquette alongside others on Behind the Curtain. We're asking you motorcycle etiquette. On the road, when you happen to be either driving behind a motorcycle, you are a motorcycle rider. We found out that whole splitting lanes thing, which I've seen happen 100 times.
1: All the time.
0: Is completely illegal.
1: I assumed it had to be.
0: I would have thought it was.
1: But it's a great shortcut. I get it. You're in traffic. You can just zoom through. I get the temptation.
0: I've seen it so many times. I went, well, maybe they know something I don't. Because, I mean, I'll occasionally see somebody run a red light, make an illegal right on red, whatever. It's got to be a 20-to-1 ratio that I've seen the splitting the lane maneuver.
1: That's a much more dangerous offense, too.
0: Way more dangerous. Yeah, 410-338-1098. Let's go to the phones. And, Kobe, get that one fella on the blower if you can. You know who I'm talking about. Let's talk to Kyle, who's been very patient. Kyle, thank you for holding, buddy. What's up?
2: How you guys doing today?
1: Good. How are you, Kyle?
0: You're terrible.
3: Oh, I mean, good.
0: Josh is doing great.
4: He's lying.
2: Yeah, I ride a Harley Davidson myself, and I'm pretty safe on the road. And about the lane splitting, the only time I'll ever do that is like at a traffic light, and it's not because I want to get to the front of the road faster.
0: Yeah.
2: It's because if somebody's not paying attention, I'm on a motorcycle. I'm harder to see.
0: Yeah.
2: They could just run right into the back of me. And so I'll get in between cars to where I won't get hit.
0: Mm-hmm. Oh, I get it, like a protective buffer.
1: Preventive.
0: Oh, okay, yeah.
2: And then about the not passing the guys on the road, it's Harley guys that get mad. It's mainly street bikes, like sports bikes, they get mad about. Because I passed them on my Harley, and they haven't said anything to me. But nobody owns the road. I don't think you should own the road.
1: So a Harley can pass a Harley, but a non-Harley can't pass a Harley? Is that what the
2: deal is? That's kind of the way it seems.
0: Mm-hmm. Like, so if you're like an Indian or a Buell, you can't pass a Harley?
2: If you're on like another cruiser, you should be fine. But it seems like they're only getting mad at like crotch rocket sports bike.
0: Gotcha. And you just ride. You're not part of like a club or anything?
2: No.
0: Gotcha. Appreciate the call, Kyle. One of my favorite moments ever. I think I've told the friends in here about it before, Rob. There's a bunch of motorcycle shows that occasionally we'll go to. I think motorcycle culture is fascinating. Yeah. Anybody from the hobbyist to the person that like the bike builder.
1: It's a cool world.
0: It's pretty wild. What's up, Tuna? And I'm also fascinated with the clubs, the real 1%er. This is the lifestyle we live club. We have a clubhouse. There are dues. You prospect. You have a cut.
1: There are rules.
0: They got rules. And at one of these, one of these motorcycle shows, I was there representing the station one day. And there are a lot of people playing biker.
1: A lot of
0: pretend. They're cosplaying. A lot of people got wrapped up in the Sons of Anarchy and were wearing these really cute, I bought them off Amazon or Hot Topic looking cuts, the black leather vests. And I'm watching a bunch of these guys walking around that clearly during the other 5 days of the week work at H&R Block.
1: Of course.
0: You know, they sell sailboat insurance.
1: They want to be something they're not.
0: Until the real club showed up one day at one of these things. I have never seen people slither out of vests quicker. Like watching a guy do this where he shakes the thing off.
1: Because he knows he's exposed.
0: Where you see, it was like about 12 or 15 of these guys. They did nothing. There was no fights. There was no dust-ups. They were wandering
1: the aura.
0: And brother, that's the word for it.
1: Yeah.
0: There was an aura around these dudes. You look at them. those leather cuts had been sun-kissed, road-worn.
1: Oh, yeah.
0: Those knuckles were crusty.
1: They had stories.

0: hair, dusty eyes,
1: dirty
0: cut.
1: Hands.
0: I mean,
1: scars.
0: Shoulders the size of bowling balls, walking around going, oh, that dude lives the life. The guy that's responsible for landscaping in front of an orthodontist's office, that cut of his, he rolled up and put in a JanSport backpack real quick.
1: Yeah.
0: And you just saw these guys make their way through this motorcycle show, just sort of snake their way around. The amount of dudes who drop the octave in their voice,
2: that was like, yeah, I'm driving a Harley 785, got my bitch.
0: Yes, we're probably going to vacation this summer. you heard them turn their own volume down when they got to see some real
1: as
0: ones.
1: As they should.
0: That was nice. That brought a big smile to
1: good
0: my face.
1: People watching there,
0: let's
1: Justin.
0: Let's go to line four. Is this Earl? Is this Mr. Earl?
3: Yes, it is.
0: Mr. Earl joining us on the program. Mr. Earl is none other than our producer, Kobe's father.
1: Oh.
0: It's Earl Kobe joining us on the program.
1: Huge get. Good morning, Earl.
0: Good morning, Earl.
3: How y'all doing?
0: We're doing great. It's a pleasure to finally make your acquaintance, friend. Before we get into it, your son has been doing a kick-ass job and will continue to do so. He immediately perked up when we started talking about this because he says, you're a rider. You're lifelong.
3: Yes.
0: What are some of the rules?
3: Grew up in it.
0: Okay, you grew up in it. Like what? Like was your father? Was he in? Was he in a club? Was he an enthusiast?
3: Yeah, my dad rode. My mom rode with him. So I just grew up with a household. I'm sorry if it's a little windy. I'm on the
0: phone.
3: But you know, any given weekend when something's going on in town, it may be 40 to 50 bikers at my house. So I was like the cool kid on the block because you wake up and you go outside and there's 50 motorcycles outside. So I grew up in it. Now I ride now. My wife rides and we're both in clubs. So
0: how do you feel about your son not riding? Is it disappointing that that Kobe doesn't pull up in a Harley each day? He's pulling up on the Nissan Versa or whatever he drives?
3: Now, you have to really want to embrace and love doing this because
0: it's a commitment.
3: And it's the bad side to it is accidents happen. And a lot of times when some of these people have accidents, they're done. Like, oh, I'm never riding again. I've been down before and pray I don't ever do it again.
0: When's the last time
3: you tipped it? Ride. I had a helicopter ride I want to say 7 years ago.
0: Damn, so you tipped a bike 7 years ago and you needed to be helivacked to a hospital?
3: Oh, yeah.
0: Damn,
3: I got
0: that's a
3: that.
0: Crash. Because what's the adage? It's not if you're going to tip it, it's when you're going to tip it?
1: It's not the heat, it's the humidity.
3: Yeah, they always say you got two type of riders, those that have been down and those that are going, those that have been down and those that are going down.
1: When you say you're in a club and your wife is too, what exactly does that entail?
0: Snacks.
3: So being in a club is almost like if you was in a softball league. You basically you're joining something that you're gonna have a commitment to just be into. And I tell a lot of people even when they join my club, it's just like it's not just the club accepting you, but it's you accepting the club as well as your family because we spend a lot of time together and we go a lot of places. Like I just came from Burrell, North Carolina. We had to ride there. We already ride to Detroit. So we spent a lot of time together. So it's not just you accepting the club. It's the club accepting you and your family as well. But then it's more just you become family with people and you embrace everybody. And then you have different levels of clubs. Like you have, like I heard you guys mention the 1% clubs.
0: Yeah, yeah.
3: And then the other side of the 1% is the 99s. I'm at 99.
0: Right.
3: We're all male club, but we are not.
0: God, that sounds heaven.
3: Trying to be a 1% club.
0: Do you have a rank in that club? I know there's like sergeant at arms, there's treasurers, road captains. Do you have a rank in this thing?
3: Yeah, so I'm formerly the founder and president of the club, but now I sit as the treasurer because I kind of just let the guys do it. But then as for my club, I'm also, because we're a chapter club, I'm also a lifer, which means I've been doing this with the club for over 10 years. So
0: Kobe, I had no idea you came from a whole line of badasses, man. Kobe comes from a line of badasses? Why are we just finding out?
1: Your dad is so cool, Kobe. What happened to you? kidding. I love you.
0: Mr. Earl joining us on the program. This is Kobe's beloved father. How proud of you are this fella, huh? This guy, the producer of the number one rated morning show in all of Baltimore, and he's the guy whose hands on the wheel?
3: Yeah, and the crazy part is just with Kobe is, like, at one point when he was finishing school, I was like, hey, I can get your job working with me. You can be in the office doing this. And he was like, well, Dad, I got a plan. And I'm like, all right, bro, work your plan. I left him alone. And I found that leaving him alone to let him find his way was best for him, because if he would have just did what I wanted him to do, he wouldn't have been happy. So I really just look at him grow and develop and just be proud of him, just because he stands on character of who he is, and he's a character.
4: He's a perfect in the best of ways.
0: Yeah, he fits in perfectly with this group of characters.
4: That's some great fatherly advice, too.
3: Yeah, and he's a Gemini, so he's two characters. So you got Kobe, and then I call him Monster because you never know what you're going to get.
0: Yeah. Oh, what? Well, yeah. Okay, that's we haven't seen. The Monster. Know. What? Is there some darkness lurking inside of you we ain't seen yet, Kobe?
3: He just got his other side to him. So.
0: We haven't seen that other side yet, Earl.
4: I think we've seen a little bit of it.
3: No.
0: Earl, you're the best, man. Open door policy. Stop in sometime. We'll get you on the mic. Bring your bike up here, and we'll all sit behind you, and you can take us on a little ride around the parking lot.
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15: Hey, you okay? 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
1: Monday morning, we're going to recap how 98 Rock Night went at Camden Yards. 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
2: You failed a test. You botched a certification. You bombed an exam. We talked to you after a story last week prior to the 4th of July holiday where the Towson fireworks shooter, the backup, failed the exam. They weren't able to properly let off the fireworks, so they had to hold off and hold off again. Hell, I don't know if they've even happened at all. So we opened up the phone lines to it, and we got an interesting tweet from somebody that said they failed this college exam. They got, like, I'm going to guess a 51, a 52 out of what I'm assuming is 100. So that's clearly a failing grade on a test. If you get half the questions right, you have failed. But the caveat was that she in that class got the highest grade out of anybody in there. So you mean to tell me that at 51, 52% of the test, you did the best? Meaning people bombed that thing? To me, that strikes me as an unfair test. That strikes me as some real despot, some real dictator-like professor that just likes watching people fail. I have a feeling that this person was a bit of a taskmaster and made that test so damn hard, no one could pass the thing. So coming up, we talk to you about failing tests on Behind the Curtain. After the story came out that they needed a fireworks shooter in Towson. The original one wasn't available, so they had to go to the backup. And when they tried to test the backup failed the test. And they had to hold off on the fireworks for
3: probably
2: a day.
3: Worked out better because it rained on Saturday.
2: Yeah, probably.
3: It might be like a blessing in disguise.
2: Yeah, 410-338-1098. What test did you fail?
4: As you were talking about these fireworks shows were canceled or postponed.
2: Yeah.
4: I think I read the Towson one is now postponed. Okay. The 4th of July is over. I mean, I can understand if it's postponed
3: It didn't happen?
4: I don't think it happened.
2: Damn, they did the whole thing off.
4: Yeah, and now it's they said it's going to happen another time.
5: You can't have a 4th of July fireworks show in 6 months or whenever you're going to do it.
3: Have it this weekend.
2: Is this the 4th of July version of wishing somebody a happy new year on the 10th of January?
4: Yes. Mm-hmm. Yes, yes, sir.
2: Side note, did you watch the new episode of Life, Larry, and the Pursuit of Unhappiness?
4: Brilliant.
2: Is it good?
4: Absolutely. Oh, you didn't watch it?
2: I didn't watch it yet, no.
4: Oh, my God. It is so brilliant.
2: Jesus, the chair just completely gave out on him. So it's better than the first one?
4: Yes.
2: Does this have the Wright brothers in it?
4: No.
2: Okay. I guess that's an upcoming one because I saw a preview where the Wright brothers were in it with John Hamm, and it looks great. Okay.
4: Yeah.
2: Tomorrow I'll do a little recap. I'll watch another one of those things. Let's go to the phones. 410-338-1098. What test did you fail? Trucker Dan, what's up, buddy?
6: What up, boys? Hey, so back in the day, I was ski patrol for Ski Liberty for 10 years, but I had to do a whole year of medical training. And I got a little drunk the weekend before the test, and I showed up, and I bombed, hard.
2: Okay, so how did you bomb? Did you have to do, like, CPR? What did you do?
6: No, it's a whole medical test. You got to know, like, the posterior bleed, and they give you scenarios. You come up on a scene, this person's laying there unconscious, I bombed it.
3: Thank God, but otherwise somebody might have died.
6: Well, they needed people so bad, they sat there and went over it with me and everything, and we kind of worked through it, and it was all stupid mistakes, and, I mean, I ended up spending a decade there, so. Hey,
2: let's talk about that gig. Is that one of the greatest gigs of all time?
6: I mean, it was pretty awesome. I mean, it's Ski Liberty, so you're not working out, you know, in Utah or something like that, but, I mean, no lines, cutting whatever, you know people, you get discounts in other neighboring mountains. There's a lot of perks.
3: What's the worst thing you had to deal with?
6: In the 10 years I was there, I had 3 medevacs.
2: Oh, damn, like someone that got rocked on the hill and you had to send in a helicopter?
6: Two people falling from lifts, one guy that had like a bunch of previous medical history that shouldn't even been out He had an accident and kind of crashed.
2: How long was the longest time that the lift had been stuck?
6: Actually, I don't work there anymore, but this past winter, they had to do a lift evac where the lift broke, and they were stuck so long, they had to bring everybody down, hoist everybody down.
3: Wow.
2: Oh, my God.
3: I don't ski, but those ski lifts are sketchy.
2: I go every year, and it's one of the sketchiest parts of the day. And I love snowboarding with my boys. And the sketchiest part, the very first part of the day, is when that chair swings up and scoops you into it. Like, it knocks you on your ass a little bit. You essentially fall into ski lift chair, right?
3: Yeah, it just takes your legs out.
6: A crazy thing is a lot of those lifties are, you know, like, employees from other countries. And a lot of times they don't even speak English and they don't really know what's going on. So a lot of lift injuries are because the people don't know what they're doing.
2: Do you call them lifties? They're lifties?
3: I like that.
2: That's pretty great. So you know what it is to me? Your gig seems to be the winter version of the lifeguard.
3: Right.
2: Like the lifeguards, they're all hooking up with each other in Ocean City. They're all in a house somewhere.
3: My buddy was a lifeguard growing up. It was like the greatest gig.
6: But I wasn't restricted to anything. I could literally just go ski all day, run after run. There could be a two-hour line, and I'd go right to the front of it and just ski.
3: We're talking about hooking up with chicks like snow bunnies, and you're talking about skipping lines.
2: Yeah, I'm not talking about riding down a black diamond. I'm talking about riding down some black cheeks.
3: Well, hold on.
6: Brothers. There's perks to every job.
2: Yeah. You give some lady an impromptu, no cost to you ski lesson. My husband sends me to the mountain when he's on business. It gets lonely here at night.
3: I mean, this is ski liberty. I don't know how many ski buddies there actually.
2: It's in like Vail. It's not Boulder, Colorado. It's a lot of people that probably have been to Tumsers.
3: There are no ski buddies.
2: Yeah, good point. Yeah. Well, are the women there good looking?
6: Yeah, it's PA, you know?
2: Yeah. Okay, yep, it's all you need to say. Yeah, it's PA.
3: Yeah.
2: Lucy wrote, we're talking failed tests as we get away from what's it like to work at Ski Liberty. I failed my Organic Chemistry 2 final exam, got a 51, mixed emotions because it was the highest grade in the class. What the hell? So she got the highest grade of everybody, still failed. So
3: what's that say about the test?
2: Is the test just brutal? She says, shout out to Dr. Raza, Carroll Community College. So I guess it's just like some ball-busting professor that was just out to fail you. Like, you know who I would love to speak with sometime? If anybody is out there, God bless you for having even made the efforts. But Bud's training for the Navy SEALs.
3: Oh, God.
2: It's a nightmare looking.
3: I just saw footage of this. There was something on Instagram that came through, and they have like goggles on your face, and they fill your goggles up with water, and they're basically like waterboarding you.
2: Yeah,
3: like,
2: yeah.
3: I was like, oh my God.
2: It's like 70, what do they say? Training comes with an 80% attrition rate. Candidates drop for the top three reasons, quitting, did not finish, medical issues, stress fractures, hypothermia, or failing performance standard, dive phase, academic runs. So the people that get there are pretty elite, and they're the elitist.
3: And they're dropping out.
2: And they're dropping out.
3: Crazy.
2: Dude, people that do BUDS. Failing BUDS is not a black mark on a standard Navy career because the program is designed to be incredibly difficult to only find the top 20.
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and Marianne's bonus round, Sunday morning, 6 to 10. Hey, let us wake you up with a grin. This time around, we wanted to know your worst experience with a doctor, and you didn't disappoint, in breastfeeding in public. Come on, people. 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And for the first time in her life, Marianne popped a cherry and a pickle in her mouth. How'd it go? 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

0: This is Behind the Curtain with Justin Scott and Spiegel on 98 Rock.
1: So our very own Scott Reardon is headed off to Red Rocks. He's taken off with some friends and family to Denver, Colorado. And we started talking about it, doing some trip predictions, and we get into the history of Red Rocks. And it's pretty fascinating about some of the performances that have been done there over the history. That we had the Grateful Dead is performed there over 20 times. Neil Young's album Road Rock Volume 1 were filmed and recorded at Red Rocks in 2000. And there's been a lot of other earlier recordings at Red Rock, or concerts, I should say, that I thought were pretty awesome. Some of the ones here that were pretty insane to me were the Beatles. The Beatles, the earliest notable rock performance at Red Rocks was by the Beatles, August 26, 1964. And oddly enough, the only concert not sold out during their U.S. tour. Ringo said, I remember it was very high and the air was thin and they were giving us hits of oxygen containers. And then you had Jimi Hendrix that performed there in 1968. Jethro Tull was there in 1971. That led to a five-year ban on rock concerts at Red Rocks because 1,000 people showed up without tickets. There was a massive overflow where it just crushed the people that did buy tickets. It made it miserable for those that were in attendance. People started lobbing rocks at the police. The police responded by launching tear gas. It was a whole to-do, and even Bruce Springsteen, the boss himself, was there in 1978. But our own Scott Reardon's going to be there and join the Avett Brothers. I made a prediction. I saw a video of people falling at Red Rocks, tripping, drinking, falling, cracking their heads, everybody laughing, and the band not caring. We'll see if that happens when he returns on Tuesday. So we got into it. Scott's taking the trip of a lifetime out to Red Rocks on Behind the Curtain. Have you ever been out west to Red Rocks?
2: Yeah, man.
1: You ever read the history of, like, how it came to be, like, who discovered Red Rocks? And it's naturally incredible acoustics.
2: Yeah, I have read it. I think it was, like, the early 1900s or something. And If you go back, there's, like, even pictures of it, of just this, like, small little stage and these, like, little performances. I can't remember much about it, but it is pretty fascinating.
1: It used to host Easter sunrise services that they'd have some pastor up there in the 40s on, you know, his pulpit delivering the good news to the people on Easter. And they said it was like an extra religious experience because you've got this, you know, naturally created all things under the Almighty's, you know, canvas and paintbrush venue that you could hear the pastor, you know, hundreds of yards away.
2: Yeah, it's a world-renowned, naturally occurring, acoustically perfect amphitheater set between two 300-million-year-old sandstone monoliths. It opened in 1941. 9,000 people it holds, and it was built during the Great Depression by the Civil Conservation Corps. I'm going to go there this weekend, going to Denver, taking my daughter, my niece, her husband.
3: It's Scott, you got to visit Boulder.
2: Yeah, I heard Boulder is incredible.
3: You got it.
2: That's where Coors is brewed. Boulder? No, I'm thinking of Golden, Colorado. Where's Boulder?
3: Boulder is, it's part of the Denver metro. It's like a, I don't know, 30.
1: It's like north, right?
3: I think it's west of Denver. It's 30, 40-minute drive. It is

0: because we were talking about the guy that did the running backwards.
1: Oh, yeah.
0: He was running and does the whole thing. They showed a couple of drunks trying to recreate that, and a guy just eats it. And then that led into a People Falling at Red Rocks compilation. And I guess you got to watch your footing. Because a couple of people have a beer, a couple of people start dancing, some big girl starts swinging her haunches around and swings it into someone else, and they start falling.
1: I hope I don't fall.
0: I'm going to make a prediction that you see someone fall.
1: Okay.
0: Someone's gonna take a tumble at Red Rocks.
1: Yeah, I mean, it is an interesting amphitheater, the way it's built, so we'll see. But yeah, there's a, I don't know, it's going to be... I hear Colorado's cool. Speaks. I mean, you live there, so
2: it's gorgeous, and it's summer. It'll be hot, but it won't be humid.
1: Yeah, I already Googled the weather, and they said it's going to be like 92 degrees with like 20% humidity. Oh, and I'm like, that's going to be gorgeous.
2: And you got to wear sunscreen because you're closer to the sun.
1: Oh, too. I didn't think about that sunscreen. Yeah. Okay,
0: our friend David lived in Denver for 20 years. David, what's up?
1: Damn.
3: Hey, good morning, guys.
0: What's up, pal? He's heading out to Red Rocks tomorrow.
3: I lived in Colorado for about 20 years, like I was taught. Good morning to all three. I've been listening to you guys for ever since you guys started on the air.
1: Hell yeah, dude.
3: You guys are great.
0: Thank you, man.
3: Love you guys. Got the app on. Scott, you need to go to, there's a restaurant in Morrison, Colorado, which is where Red Rocks is. It's called The Fort. F-O-R-T.
1: The Fort in Morrison. We can barely hear you.
0: Yeah, I'm going to put you on hold for a second, Dave, because I want to hear what you got to say. You're coming in real distant. The Fort in Morrison. And to speak of the places like Allure Beauty, you know, a friend, but a guy I look up to quite a bit comedically. You know, Roy Scoville moved to Denver. He moved out of Los Angeles and relocated his family to Denver.
1: Oh, really?
0: He loves it. Yes, he's there. He's like, it's got this thriving comedy scene. There's a lot of acting opportunities, tons of stand-up. The Grolix Theater is incredible, but he now lives in Denver. He's like, I couldn't be happier to raise my daughter here.
1: Damn.
0: Yeah,
1: ever since I've booked this trip and I've told people I'm going, it's been nothing but amazing commentary. People are like, you're going to love it. Red Rocks is incredible. Denver's incredible. I haven't heard one bad thing.
0: Let's ask Jay. Jay, what's going on, buddy? He's heading off to Denver.
4: Hey, what's going on, guys? Morning.
0: Morning.
4: Scott, while you're out there, I mean, I know you're a concert goer and you love getting all the posters and stuff. So, like, it's just cool when you're inside taking, like, your little self tour. All the posters of all the past just artists. It's, like, that's really cool to see. And then there's, like, a little acoustic area where you can kind of go stand and you can kind of just do your little scream like you're in a cave and you can hear the acoustics. It's just awesome.
1: Yeah, like, I can't wait. Go ahead.
4: Go ahead. Sorry.
1: No, you go.
4: Oh, and so then also while you're out there, I mean, you're close enough to the town Golden and just walking down the streets of Golden. It's just.
1: I've heard Golden is where Coors is brewed. Golden, Colorado. Mm-hmm. Coors Light.
0: Have yourself a banquet.
1: I've heard Golden is awesome. Now Spiegs, he said the other place is awesome. Boulder is awesome. Denver is awesome. Rocks is awesome. I think we're going to try and go up into like one of the state parks to the Rockies for a day. We're going to try and hit the Meow Wolf. Art installation, maybe do a little putt-putt. There was something else. The aquarium. I don't know if the aquarium is worth it, but there's a lot of stuff.
0: Do they let you in early? Because that's another thing, watching some of those videos yesterday about Red Rocks, that you can, like, during the day, they have, like, this, like, 2,000-person yoga session.
1: Yeah,
0: because
1: I saw that.
0: The seats are big and wide. Like, you could bring a towel and stuff. They really are kind of like stone and wood bleachers. That you can go during the day. You could even go there and watch. They have a sunrise session. Where you can go and watch the sunrise from Red Rock. So you might be able to do a few things in one day at the venue and then head back to the Avid Brothers. The other thing is you're doing the Turo.
1: That's right.
0: It's like an Airbnb for cars.
1: I'm renting someone's car. And we'll see how that goes. It's getting dropped off at our Airbnb on Friday morning at like 9 a.m. We'll wake up and we'll have a car out there.
0: You can change all those presets?
1: And... yeah, 100%. I'm going to put it all on 97.9.
0: Rock and roll.
1: I don't know what that is out there.
0: Rock and roll.
1: But yeah, just this dude's, it's a Jeep, four-door Jeep Rubicon. So I'm going to be, if I find a duck on this Jeep, I swear to God.
0: It's getting launched into the Red Rock Canyon. What about the place you're staying at itself? What's
1: Airbnb, right in the Rhino neighborhood?

0: Heard there's a the neighborhood is called the River North District, and it's like this cool art restaurant brewery, just cool neighborhood. So we're staying in the Rhino neighborhood.
1: Damn, that's like dead center too. I mean, that's right in the middle of damn near everything.
0: Yeah, I'm renting a Jeep Wrangler Unlimited, a 2020 Jeep Wrangler Unlimited from a guy named Costa.
1: Costa,
0: and it's just awesome. He has this Jeep and he rents it out, and the thing is gorgeous. So.
1: Will you now? Clearly, you've got a Jeep, so a Jeep has got some capabilities. Do they let you do stuff Jeepish with it? People are like, hey, I got a Jeep. You mind if I take this thing on a trail? Or are there requirements to when you Turo a car? Like, you've got to keep it on the highways. You can only drive this much. Like, because the thing, if you stay at an Airbnb, you're sort of expected. Don't punch holes in the wall. Don't take a dump in the silverware drawer, and don't steal any art. When you get a car. I mean, you could put like a lot of miles on that thing.
0: Yeah, I honestly did not read much of the. Well, because we're not going to do much. We're just going to bump around town, maybe go up, take an hour drive out to the mountains. If you exceed 600 miles total, we will charge you 61 cents for each additional mile, total cost.
1: Oh, damn, it's like driving up past a lease.
0: Non-refundable trip. The car is not protected. I didn't get any protection. That's not good. I don't even know how to get the key. I guess I gotta figure all that out.
1: Figure it out. Is there a... This is a dumb question. Red Rocks is a naturally occurring amphitheater between these two gigantic rocks. Is there like a building you can go in? Like a museum there?
0: Oh, yeah.
1: Okay, so there's a facility.
0: It's a park. It's a park. Like you said, you can go... I don't know if it's a national park, but it's a park. It's a nature place, and there's all sorts of cool stuff there.
2: Think you'll take anything?
0: Well, I'm going to have my daughter with me and my niece and this, that, and the other site. I need to be responsible. Maybe I'll have a couple of beers, but I'm worried about the elevation. They say you got to drink a lot of water to ward off any kind of headache. If anything, like the worst might be headaches and a little bit dizziness, so I want to drink a lot of water, so I don't even know if I'm going to drink beers. I may just have mostly water and like one good beer. That's probably it.
2: A good way to stay hydrated is mushrooms.
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1: Monday morning, we're going to recap how 98 Rock Night went at Camden Yards. 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
2: This was a funny one because we got a lot of siblings diming out other siblings, the occasional cousin and the former scorned boyfriend or girlfriend, but the majority of the calls we got about who is still too reliant on their parents was a brother diming out a brother, a sister diming out a sister, older siblings diming out younger siblings, and vice versa. This all comes from a break we did a day prior where one of the biggest turnoffs somebody finds in a relationship is when somebody still relies on their parents a little bit too much. We're not talking about, you know, relying on mom and dad for advice or guidance. I mean, you're in your 40s, but your dad still pays the car note, or mom still has to cook for you because you don't know your way around a kitchen or something like that. It's a little embarrassing. And the amount of people that texted in and tweeted in, it's funny. Sometimes when the phones aren't hot, but the texts or the DMs are, we kind of get the air that, oh, people want to tell their story, but they don't want their voice to be heard, which I kind of like. You can always do that. We always want to hear your voice. And by the way, to get behind the curtain here on Behind the Curtain, if you ever call, you could give us a fake name. You could even tell Kobe they don't want their name to be told, and we'll honor that request. Trust me, one day I'm going to get one of those voice modulators in here that you see on those mafia documentaries.
3: And that's when I reached out to the FBI and told them that big Tony DeVito was hiding the cocaine in his wife's butt cheeks.
2: We're going to get that one day. But we had a great talk. We shared stories and talked to you about those failure to launch types that are still way too reliant on their parents on Behind the Curtain. Still relying on the parents as you get older. If he's out there, there's a guy I used to know. He used to work on the borders in Waldorf. His name was Zosie. And Zosie was one of the dudes that just decided to, I think, live with mom and dad until they pass so he can get the house.
4: He's like, what I about like this Pete? House. Isn't Pete doing that?
2: Same thing. Yeah, he did. You know, he did, though. Pete, I'm going to give a little bit of a pass. He was very much the handyman. Built a deck, paid the bills. He lived at home and got the house, but he did paid for power, paid the property taxes. Mom paid the house off, but he did pay property taxes, power, cable, and all that sort of stuff. So she was sort of like live-in help because mom eventually moved to Fripp Island, which is this awesome retirement community. First time I ever got drunk and tipped over a golf cart. And he just took it over from there.
4: You know what else sucks about this is that when you have maybe a sibling where they become a vacuum for all that stuff. They suck it all up. Like here, it says my wife's deadbeat brothers. So this woman has two deadbeat brothers. They're both in their mid-30s. Dad is covering all the bills. And when you sit by as the sister and watch the two brothers.
2: There goes my inheritance.
4: Skating by, probably being complete, goof-offs and just living just scot-free.
2: Yeah, and they don't care.
4: And the parents
2: are like, oh, I just like having them at home. It's so nice. And you're like, they're barnacling on you. 410-338-1090 are asking you who in your life still overtly, overly, excessively, however you want to phrase it, relies on the parents. And people need to from time to time in emergencies, or maybe they're living at home while they go to college somewhere nearby and want to live off campus. But I'm talking like the 40-year-old that's just like, after failed get-rich-quick scheme, after failed get-rich-quick scheme. Dude, half the people. Oh, what are their names from my 600-pound life? The two brothers. What are their names? Hold on. Fat brothers, 600-pound life. Their most shocking episode. The Asante brothers. The Asante brothers, Stephen and Justin Asante. That was it. That was the high point / low point of my 600-pound life. And they had this dad that you could tell that they have vampired his life energy away. You looked at a man that used to be a human, and he was this empty husk of a person who their kids were literally eating his finances to death. He has 1,200 pounds worth of children. eating the guy's life and home out, and they're screaming at him.
5: Yeah, fat sis.
2: The guy would dial with the big, ugly, fat one, Steven. He weighed 800 pounds at his heaviest. He would call 911 if his dad wouldn't get him a pizza. And there's a scene where he falls off of a golf cart. That is some of the greatest unintentional comedy you have ever seen on TLC. But yeah, they'd live with this guy. And they just... He'd make them get him nurses and stuff to care for them. This guy was paying for nurses to bathe their adult son.
5: And you got to get the creases.
2: Oh, God. Every now and then on that show, the blur wouldn't completely keep up. The blur, whoever was on the stick trying to keep that blur back in the editing bay, you get just the edge of a flap, the edge of like a vein, a little bit of the neck of the down there. There was that one woman her downstairs was purple just from having no oxygen. And she lived with her mom because something happened where she, like, hurt her back. 410-338-1098. Baltimore Joe, how are you doing?
6: Hello.
2: Hi.
6: Hi, this is Ron.
2: Oh, sorry, Ron. I thought you were Baltimore Joe. My apologies, Ron. What's up, Ron?
6: No worries, but I got two stories for you.
2: Okay.
6: My neighbor has one, two... His son, his daughter, his two daughters, daughter's boyfriend, and two people living downstairs, people living around the back. Not a one of them pay anything to help the old guy out. He pays for everything.
2: That's a lot of people. Oh, that's a good heart.
6: Yeah. And then I got a family member that her and her husband works.
2: Curse.
6: Yep.
2: Let's talk about that first group. Because since some like Latin American countries, Mediterranean countries, multiple generations will like live in one home. And it's fully expected. And they're into it. And they can live and learn from not just mom and dad, but grandma, grandpa, uncles.
6: Yeah,
2: it's kind of a good scene.
6: Tribute.
2: I was going to say, everyone in there is kind of ponying up for food and power.
6: Yeah.
2: These people are just living off this poor bastard's pension and his social.
6: Yep.
2: God,
6: and his wife just passed away a couple years ago, and now it's just him, and he's just shelling out money like it's candy.
2: Damn.
4: Well, I mean, it is just money. You know what I mean? Like, it's just, part of it is, I've seen bits and pieces of it where it's family and it's your kid. You know what I mean? At what point are you just... You want to make sure they're safe and they're
2: always your kid.
4: And they're always your kid, and you want to be, you know, if they fall on hard times, you want to be there for them. So it's a catch-22 because you want to be there for them. You want to put a roof over their head. You want to be able to still provide for them if they can't provide for themselves. But then how do you, I mean, you got to set like an ultimatum or something like, hey, you got 6 months, you got a year, and then you got to stick to it, and then you got to kick them out. I mean, it's easier said than done.
2: But listen to what you just said. You said something interesting there that they can't take. There's can't and then there's won't. There's can't take care of themselves. Something has happened.
4: Yeah.
2: Won't take care of themselves is a whole different animal. When you got someone that's like, I don't feel like working. But I've always lived here. I can't continue to. You like taking care of me. Like there was, I'm not saying it's a generational thing. Kids at this age, still some want to do it. The sense of independence was always something I craved. To know that everything that was in my scope, I was responsible for.
4: Yeah, you don't have to rely on anyone.
2: Yeah.
4: And you want to know that what you have is you built it.
2: Exactly. Like this is mine. My little kingdom is all mine to do with as I wish. Succeed on my own, fail on my own. But I feel like when you're forever like umbilical corded back to mom and dad, there's like a little bit of a lack of pride. But I guess if you can just compartmentalize that down, you don't care. You're getting, you know, three hots and a cod. Mom's doing your wash and dry. It's Justin, and I want you to follow us on Twitter, at JSS98Rock.
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2: I'm Han Solo.
3: Wow.
2: Mariko McEwen. 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
1: An interesting list with some very strange comments from people that were asked about it. What are some secret relationship turnoffs that you just can't tell your partner about? You need to. One day you're going to pop. The cauldron is going to bubble over. You're going to explode if you don't tell them, and you don't. And there's some basic ones you hear us talking about some lady that had to tell her boyfriend to brush her teeth. Come on. But then there's some really specific ones about every time this guy took off his wristwatch, he sniffed his wrist every single time. I'm like, ooh, dude, what the hell are you doing? You're trying to get a little wrist strap cheese? What is it about the smell of your own funk that intoxicates your own musk you can't resist? A lot of people checked in on this thing about chewing. Chewing and laughing seem to be the two big, concise ones where they're with somebody in a relationship.

0: Relationship, the tiny things that become big, things that are head scratching. 410-338-1098. Give me some stuff over there. You got a couple of texts.
1: Oh, dude. My wife dropping F-bombs a lot around mixed company.
0: You got to watch. You got to read the room first.
1: Yeah, like who you're around, and she just keeps dropping the F-bombs. 410-338-1098. If you want to call, you don't have to give your name. You can remain anonymous.
0: I love him. He's my best friend growing up. That's Pete. Waldorf Pete does not know just how to not drop an F-bomb in public. Like, yeah. Kids are nearby.
1: Wife asks me to watch a movie and then proceeds to just scroll on her phone instead of watching, and then they'll ask me what's going on. My wife leaves the cabinet doors open, water cups everywhere, and leaves food and condiments out on the counter. My husband blows his nose after he eats every time. Meanwhile, other people are still eating to the sound of his snot trumpet.
0: Oh,
1: he yawns out loud. It drives me nuts. My wife sometimes clips her toenails on our living room couch.
0: Okay, you got to do that in the bathroom because they're going to go flying around the room. I might have sent you photos of this, if not Instagrammed this before. This is not just a relationship thing. This is a whole family thing. This is my family's favorite bit. And I know it's a psyop. And I know they're doing it to try and turn me into a Manchurian candidate. This is their version of taking out the trash.
1: They just tie it up and leave it in there?
0: They tie it up, Speaks.
1: That's annoying.
0: And they leave it in the trash can.
2: Oh, I don't like that.
0: And I'm given multiple excuses, such as they're worried that they're going to be attacked by foxes, and that it was laid outside, and they don't know what happens out in the darkness. I'm like, no one's going to abscond with you in a van. So I pull we have one of those hidden trash cans, like in a drawer, and you pull it in. And sometimes I'm like, one hand's doing something, the other hand's going to throw something away. Or they'll do another bit where they'll actually make it out to the trash can. It'll get there.
1: Yeah.
0: And they don't put a new liner in. And I have an empty plastic tub that I throw food into. I'm like, oh, great. I get to hose that out now.
1: The text, I can go on and on. The texters are going. This is crazy. Had to break up with a girl that I really liked. We were only together for about a month, but I could not stand her laugh.
0: Oh, I had a couple
1: friends. She sounded like a cackling hyena.
0: God, nothing will wreck. Nothing will wreck initial dating quicker than a Fran Drescher laugh or a real bad chew. There you go. Can you see yourself with someone the rest of your life?
1: The rest of your life.
0: And you're a funny man. You make people laugh.
2: I can't see myself. I can't see myself with myself. So I can't really see myself with anyone.
1: I secretly hate hearing my wife blow her nose while showering. Yeah, when they blow snot rockets in the shower. 410-338-1098.
2: Because the steam gets it all loose.
1: Yeah, it does.
0: It loses it.
1: Things about your partner that secretly drive you nuts.
0: Oh, dude, remember there was one that Mike had? He said that he couldn't stand the sound of his girlfriend going to the bathroom because it sounded like chicken frying. That made me laugh. I thought I loosened a tooth. He said when she peed, it sounded like chicken frying. And then she responded with, yeah, that's the sound pee makes when it hits the water.
1: Oh.
0: Yeah. Unlike you, who are going to the bathroom with couch cushions and dog bowls. Oh, my God. He's got somebody on hold. Here's another one here. Where the hell was it? It just jumped on me. Oh, calling me daddy. I don't like it for real. For context, I'm a single dad with a 19-year-old daughter. I've dated a few women in my time that did this. I didn't say anything, but it's a turnoff. And I just wanted to be done with the act. Like, maybe like a nice daddy in bed. All right, that's it. You know, who's your daddy? I'm your daddy. Give it to me, daddy.
2: How about a hi, Poppy?
0: Hi, Poppy. Hi, Poppy. But if you're, like, shopping, and she comes up to you in her late 20s, early 30s, it's like, can I have these, daddy? Like, ew, dude. Put those Pringles back.
1: I'm just reading through some more texts here. 410-338-1098.
0: Is he number four?
1: Somebody says, my ex unfortunately still breathes.
0: Okay.
1: Jesus. For 20 years, I watched my husband get out of the shower. He'll grab a clean towel.
0: Mm-hmm.
1: This is a texter. This is one of our listeners. Grab a clean towel, then use his dirty underwear he had just taken off to dry out his ear canals.
0: Ew! You're using farted up underwear to get in there?
1: Yeah. One day I finally asked him, why are you drying your ears with your dirty underwear? He froze, thought about it for a second, and he's

0: Never done it again.
1: Good. Thank you. You helped him. That's an upgrade. Reach for a Q-tip. Get a wad of TP. Put it in there. Popping my pimples when we're planning on doing the deed.
0: When they're about to have sex?
1: And he's back there getting blackheads, like, whiteheads?
0: Maybe he's hitting it from the back while popping pimples? That's disgusting.
1: I have seen a few in my time on a shoulder that I was like...
0: It's distracting.
1: I get it. I'm loving what we're doing here right now.
0: But I really want
1: to
0: get
1: that. It's ready to go. Let me squeeze it. Come on. It'll pop no problem.
0: Had a girlfriend whose lower quadrant sometimes was reminiscent of a trash can.
1: Yeah. Ugh, that's gross. Anytime I've dated someone. Oh, no. Here's one. This one made me laugh. I'm sorry if you read this. The one about dancing.
0: Oh, no.
1: The face he makes when he dances. He stares him in the eyes, not blinking, making the strangest face. It icks me out so badly.
0: He's probably trying to be sexy.
1: He's probably trying to be alluring.
0: Yes.
1: And dancing with you.
0: It's not, it just comes across
1: as creepy.
0: Kobe, if
1: I dance with you like this, okay, you and I, we're in a relationship. I'm dancing. I turn around and just doing this.
2: Absolutely not.
3: I'm just this. I'm giving you nothing. This face is a mask.
0: Somebody says, listening to all the people text in about their significant others makes me happy I'm single. Oh, that's so gross.
3: Right? Gotcha. Yeah, right here. Uh-huh. But no face. You're smiling too much. Don't smile.
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1: Monday morning, we're going to recap how 98 Rock Night went at Camden Yards. 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
2: The irony and hypocrisy of what I'm about to say is not lost on me, but from someone that's verbose as hell, sometimes can't shut up, sometimes has to be throat slashed by his co-host to say, hey, Justin, shut up for a second. I'm here to tell you that occasionally less is more. Now, we did a pretty good break on Friday, yesterday, about taking elderly family members and just tossing them into a home. The old folks' home, the retirement community, the assisted living, what have you. We got some calls, got some texts, some tweets about it. And we got a call from somebody. Eric's a good caller. Eric's an informed caller. But Eric, man, we were just about a moment away from hitting you with the never-ending story thing. See, we had a couple of other callers on the line, and you'll hear coming up, Eric decided to do a bit of a stump speech about his experience. It's a tragic one. It's an informative one. He actually had some really good insight, but it was an absolute podium sermon on what to do, what not to do. And he went on for a little while to the point where I was just trying to get Josh to laugh by playing laughing sound effects in the back room. You'll hear the news genius start to snicker. A good call, but a long one. So remember, sometimes you want to keep the pace of the show going on. Less is more. And I say that in full hypocrisy from someone who has the inability to shut up from time to time. But it was still a good call. Eric was very informative. Others were as well. And we learned what it's like shoving someone into an old folks home on Behind the Curtain. You had to put him in an old folks home. Couldn't do it anymore. Maybe the reason, too. I don't know the reason sometimes. The fall. I remember Scott's told the story about Gramps, that they had to take his license from him after he just ping-ponged into the third vehicle that week, decided to, like, park it up on a sidewalk or something.
3: Or they just don't have room for you in their own house.
2: Yeah. Maybe one of the significant others has passed.
3: Yeah.
2: And they were so symbiotic, they can't live without the other.
3: Like Gramps, Joe's dad, when his wife passed.
2: Or maybe from Josh's news, where a lady slipped and fell.
4: I'm going to do that at 9.
2: There you go. This is a lady coming up that should have been moved into a home. And maybe after what happened, which you hear, they're going to move her into an assisted living facility.
3: Yeah.
2: Wait till you hear what happened to this poor old lady. Good Lord. 410-338-1098. Did you have to move them into a home? Let's go to the phones. 410-338-1098. Eric, thank you for calling.
5: Hey, what's up, Justin? It's Eric here. Good to hear from you. So listen, first thing you got to know, there's a difference between assisted living and a nursing home, okay?
2: Okay.
5: Assisted living is like an apartment complex with babysitters. You got all your faculties. 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Mm. 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If you got to go into a nursing home with round-the-clock medical attention like my mother, they start at $15,000 a month.
2: Wow. God. When did it get to that?
5: And there's no insurance that covers that. My mother lost the use of her legs, and now she's got dementia. And my father can't take care of her because he's blind, okay?
2: Ugh.
5: Now, $15,000 a month will eat through your life savings real quick. And if you have any money, you don't qualify for Medicaid, which is what covers nursing homes, okay?
2: Mm-hmm.
5: So what you have to do is you have to take all of your assets, or what my father had to do, take all of his assets and put them into a single premium immediate annuity that the state is the primary beneficiary of. Now, that's going to pay him back month to month, and the state will cover my mother's Medicaid expenses for the nursing home, mm-hmm. minus her Social Security check.
2: Mm-hmm.
5: If my father passes before the annuity is refunded to him, the state claims any and all expenses out of his estate. The state of Maryland will take any and all expenses for my mother's care out of his estate.
2: Damn.
5: Right?
2: So, depressing.
5: Bye-bye
2: inheritance. It's turning into a TED Talk. Okay. Holy Christ. Okay. I went from a good time to I want to place a .38 caliber snub nose.
3: Feel bad for you.
5: Oh,
3: well,
5: it's a lot to know.
2: Yes, there is.
5: A lot of...
2: Nope. I'm not putting my dad in there at all. And now I'm going to double down on my Klonopin dosage today. Eric?
5: One thing that'll save you a lot of money is make sure you get all of your parents' assets in your name 5 years before they need. They do a 5-year
3: look. Now we're talking.
2: Here's one thing. Also do that. And just take them down to the riverside.
3: Yeah.
2: Thank you, Eric. Woo.
3: Get him. That's smart. Good advice, though.
2: Yeah, no, definitely get their assets. That's, he's 100% right. Mm-hmm. Euripsy Morgan, he's working with BAL. She did estate law, and she had a cheat sheet. And it was like, do this, this, this, this, and this. Just go down the line. I mean, it was this boilerplate list. And the very first one was what Eric said. Get their assets into your name. And it's going to keep the state from taking it. Mm-hmm. It's going to keep other people from taking it. That one sketchy tweaker uncle that's going to think that they've got a claim to it because they were a sibling. Let's go to Patty on line three. Patty, good morning.
4: Good morning.
2: Hey there, Patty.
4: Hey.
2: Hey.
4: My mom had to put her mom into a home. I just had a story that I knew that it's kind of more lighthearted than the last guy.
2: Yes.
4: But
2: crib death is more lighthearted than the last guy.
4: Yeah, that's fair.
2: Sweet
4: that's
2: Christ,
4: point.
2: Eric.
4: My girlfriend was staying over, and she went to go to the bathroom in the middle of the night and stepped in poop.
2: Oh.
4: And my girlfriend at the time was like, oh, the dog pooped on the floor. And I was like, the dog never poops on the floor. That was my grandmother.
2: Oh, that's the indignity of
3: it. Classic grandma.
2: That sucks,
4: yeah,
2: man.
4: Yeah, yeah.
2: So that was the moment. You're like, she's dumping in the hallway. We got to put her in a box.
4: Yeah, we got to put her in a litter box, one of the two.
2: Yes, or make a couple of bucks off it and post some pictures online. How much was it?
4: That didn't work out, though.
2: How much is the place?
4: It was covered by insurance, but I want to say it was around $10,000 a month, but it was like fully assisted living and everything.
2: What's the reaction when you got to tell her, when you go, hey, we found that hot pile near the guest bedroom, we got to send you somewhere?
4: She blamed it on the dog, and even when she did it around the toilet seat, she was like, well, the dog must have done it. You're like, the dog climbed on the toilet seat and crapped on it, really.
2: I'm sure it did. Oh my God.
4: Exactly.
2: Yeah. So when she gets to the facility, all right, as I like to say, Sunshine Acres, is she like, oh God, this is the last place I'm ever going to be? Like, no one ever moves out of a, you know, assisted living, homeless, not homeless, excuse me.
4: Old folks. She was very much so.
2: Was
4: like,
2: she bummed out?
4: She was very much so like, hey, this sucks and so do you.
2: Oh, she angry with you?
4: Yes, she was.
3: What is she going to do? Poop on your floor?
2: Yeah, she's going to dump.
4: Yeah, I sure did that.
2: Are you getting calls from the facility? She won't stop crapping in the hallways. Oh, that's but the
4: no,
2: indignity.
4: Then they had her in there, and they were good. They were good after that because she could just crap wherever she wanted.
2: Yeah. Do you visit?
4: Yes, we did.
2: Okay, how often do you visit? Once a week?
4: She's no longer with us, so this is a while ago.
3: Way to bring it up, Justin.
2: Okay. He said it was a much lighthearted story.
3: God.
2: It turns out.
4: Hey, look. Look, it was a while ago, and she crapped on the floor. If I couldn't start the conversation with that, then I would be upset.
3: It is a good opening.
2: It is. Kobe, run the board. I got to crap on the floor.
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Kirk and Marianne's bonus round, Sunday morning, 6 to 10. Hey, let us wake you up with a grin. This time around, we wanted to know your worst experience with a doctor, and you didn't disappoint, in breastfeeding in public. Come on, people. 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And for the first time in her life, Marianne popped a cherry and a pickle in her mouth. 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
1: We love quizzing each other around here. What can I say? It brings us joy. I love doing unexpected Seinfeld trivias with Josh. Then we come to find out yesterday during sports that I asked Valerie Prechter, what do you think I could quiz you at that you'd be incredible? And she said, Harry.

0: point sooner rather than later. Myself, my friend Rob Mayer, who puts together a bunch of fun live local comedy trivia events, we're going to do another Seinfeld trivia live with maybe a Tony Thornton Curb Your Enthusiasm portion to it. So we threw the clock out the window and had some fun on Friday as we began to quiz our own traffic guru on his genius level Curb Your Enthusiasm intellect with a quiz on Behind the Curtain. Rob and I did this bit alongside our pal Joe Robinson a few weeks ago where we quizzed one another on things we knew we wouldn't know.
1: Yeah, our blind spots.
0: Exactly. You were quizzed on 80s cartoons. I was quizzed
1: just
0: on
1: cartoons in general. Really.
0: Just cartoons. G.I. Joes, Voltrons, He-Mans. I was quizzed on sports. Didn't do great. Still no idea where the Boston Red Sox play. Turned out it's Fenway. And Joe was quizzed
1: on staying married.
0: Just, jeez. Joe's quiz was on the podcast we had just done that day in that moment. Like, questions that were asked of him 10 minutes prior. Mm-hmm. And he did about as bad as Rob did on his and I did on mine. Speaks, murdered it at Seinfeld trivia. Valerie, I'm going to say, rather impressed with the knowledge that she
1: fought back. Yeah.
0: And then I get a hot text from Tony Thornton going, I would crush it. At Curb Your Enthusiasm trivia. Are you watching Life, Larry, and the Pursuit of Unhappiness?
2: Yeah, I'm going to start watching. I want to wait till it builds up on HBO. You know how HBO Max gives you one at a time.
0: Yeah.
1: Smart.
3: You like to binge.
2: I like to binge.
0: Mm. You see, they're getting away with that. They're doing away with that. Even Netflix is.
2: Yeah, I know.
0: New seasons
2: too.
0: Are getting rid of binging to keep people from unsubscribing. That if you're going to watch 10 episodes, they're looking to get 10 episode runs, which is 3 months worth of content. Some people would sign up for Stranger Things, rip it off in a day, cancel the account.
3: I don't like that.
0: No. So enjoy the era of binging. Are you ready, Tony Thornton?
2: Yes, I am.
0: We got an incredible run from Speegs in season one of Curb Your Enthusiasm. Larry and Cheryl go to a dinner party at ex-porn star Gil Thylander's house.
2: Bob Odenkirk is the actor's name. Okay. And why are they there?
0: Why are they asked to leave early? Why are they asked to leave early?
2: Larry said something, let me think.
0: Gil's partner, who is already annoyed at Larry's refusal to take off his shoes before he entered the house, is upset with Larry when he does blank.
2: I do not know.
0: And is asked to leave.
3: Can I guess?
0: Take it away.
3: Is it because Larry criticized the tap water?
0: The answer would be when Larry accidentally breaks a lamp.
1: Yes.
0: All right. So 0-0 so far.
1: Wow. I mean, you went back to season one. That's tough.
0: What does Larry throw away in another man's garbage pail?
2: Oh, an apple core.
0: That's correct. Yes.
4: On the board.
1: Nice.
0: All right.
2: Because Ted Danson did something before that, but go ahead.
0: All right. What is wrong with the new house that Larry buys?
2: It makes noises.
4: It makes noise at night.
1: Are we going to do a combo? Let me resume it
2: trivia
1: real quick.
2: Hold on for one.
0: Go ahead. Do your thing. He's got to go handle himself. This is the happiest I've ever seen Tony.
1: Oh, yeah.
0: Would you entertain the idea, Speaks, of a maybe special double Seinfeld Curb night?
1: Oh, I would love it. With you and Tony Thornton?
0: That would be a banger of an event.
3: Absolutely.
1: Okay.
0: Maybe the first half of the night, Seinfeld, second half of the night.
1: Yeah, now we're cooking.
0: And then, like, what would be, like, a third, like, final round to kind of tie both together? They worked on other projects together throughout the years. They've done a ton of stuff.
3: Yeah, we've lived in the projects.
0: Yeah, bad part of town.
1: I don't know. We're going to work on that.
0: Well, think of something. Mm. Maybe, you know, Speegs, the Seinfeld expert, Tony Thornton, the Curb expert. Maybe then they have to swap at the very end or something like that.
1: I do love swapping.
0: Or we hit him with questions about Joe and being married. See what happens. Would you care for one, Josh?
3: Of Curb?
0: Yeah.
3: Sure.
0: Because Tony Thornton's back to continue.
3: Tony's back. Yeah, this is Tony.
0: Okay. In season two, who does Larry David accuse of stealing shrimp from his Chinese takeout order?
2: Larry's the HBO executive. I don't know his name. He went through this whole string of executives. HBO executive.
0: Larry's
2: was the
0: order
2: Chinese
0: gets
2: food.
0: Mixed up with Wasserman's after taking the food back to the restaurant and getting his order. Larry notices that there's only three shrimp.
2: Yes.
0: He's convinced Wasserman
2: Cheryl
0: ate
2: told
0: some.
2: Him to take it back.
0: God, that is so funny. All right. What is the name of the wrestler The wrestler.
5: Oh my God!
0: That slashes Larry's.
2: He has
0: tires.
2: The two kids in the back of that station wagon.

0: His license plate said 14 blank.
1: Starts with a T.
0: You're right. It did.
1: I'll give you a hint. I'll give you a hint.
0: I'm listening.
1: The Avengers.
0: Oh, a few. You got this.
1: Not Tony.
0: In three.
1: But I know he had long hair. And that's all. Yeah, two kids in the back. Oh,
0: no. That would be Thor.
1: Oh, my gosh. That was easy.
0: Yes. And one final one here. And out of nowhere, Curb Your Enthusiasm trivia. Tony Thornton, Antonius Thorntonberg, proud Jewish fellow. What one word did Ted Danson use to describe anything he liked?
1: Oh, genius. Genius or something like that?
0: What was it? Incorrect. According to Larry, he used it to describe a chocolate bar in a parking space. Later, Ted used it to describe the weather. It's heaven.
1: Heaven.
0: Heaven.
1: Yeah. Oh, God.
0: Okay. Heaven.
1: All right.
0: Hey, would you entertain the idea of maybe one day us putting together a live Curb versus Seinfeld trivia night?
1: Yes, I am in.
0: All right, done.
2: And to make it clear, you'll be paid nothing.
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1: Monday morning, we're going to recap how 98 Rock Night went at Camden Yards. 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

0: That's a great way to start off a Saturday morning show. A little Pink Floyd. It's your boy Priestley. And were you there? Because I wish you were. Last night, 98 Rock Night, down at Camden Yards. Wow. What an incredible night. First and foremost, I just want to shout out everybody who I got to see, who called. I was walking around the stadium and Priestley made my day. I'm getting goosebumps, actually, as I'm reliving it in my head, sharing it with you. It was so good. Facebook, actually, Priestley on Air. I posted a couple of pictures. You can check out Anthea, my wife, with me in the bucket hat. They were giving away bucket hats last night. And they're reversible. One side's black, the other side is orange, and they're both equally awesome. Speaking of awesome, I found my way over to Mo Gabba, and I paid respect to his plaque. It was a great night at the yard. Very exciting. I was very nervous because we have a 98 Rock Night win streak. And I was like, okay, my first one, we're going to end up losing. And to be honest, it ended up like this in the bottom of the eighth.
1: Alonso, the go-ahead run at first. 1-2 on Basayo. Slam to right down the line. It is down! He chucks his bat toward the dugout. The bat almost went as far as the baseball.
2: Oh, my goodness.
1: Carving it right inside the foul pole. Wham, bam. Thank you, Sam.
2: I'm talking about that's a tomahawk swing right there. He just went up right to the top. And I mean a line drive out of here in a hurry. Masao's 15th long ball, his 44th RBI, and the Orioles back on top here.
0: Yes.
2: From one big swing from Sam I Am here in the bottom of the eighth.
0: Much love, Sam I Am, for maintaining that 98 Rock win streak. Looking forward to next year's. Also, shout out to Turnstile, who did an amazing job. They had so much fun in the splash zone. That was awesome, the bird bath. Anyway, more Orioles tonight. All right, starts at 6:30 right here on 98 Rock. 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Mama P, shout out. She's at some airport in Florida that was recently renamed. Think about it, and I'll be back with more 98 Rock.
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1: Dude, she look at this. Sonic the Hedgehog.
2: Yeah.
1: She's got that one right there.
2: Yeah,
1: she does look like she's chasing rings, trying to free animals from Dr. Robotnik. Oh,
0: yeah. 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

0: That's Yellow Card Bedroom Posters featuring my guys, Benji and Joel Madden. Yes, good Charlotte. Welcome. It's Priestley. Good morning. And thank you for choosing 98 Rock. So, last night, we were talking earlier. It was 98 Rock night down at Camden Yards. I was there. I had such a great time. Were you there? I mean, besides the win, what was the best thing that happened to you down the yard last night that had absolutely nothing to do with the game? Did you get to meet, like, maybe Justin or Spiegel? Did you see Kirk? Kirk and Alan Scott broadcasting live, giving away stuff. 410-338-1098. I'm firing up the text line here. You could also call in. Got a couple of phone lines open right now. It was awesome for me meeting you, like hanging out with people, taking selfies. It was super awesome. I also really had a special moment because not last night, but the night before, I hung out with Mo Gabba's mom, Sonzi. And if you're not sure who Mo Gabba is, Google it. That's my guy. But he's got a plaque down at Camden Yards, and I went and I actually visited with my bud. It was a great time, and I'm curious, were you there? Connect with me. If you took pictures, send them in. 410-338-1098. Or call me. I love to hear your stories. 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

Peppers, 98 Rock Weekend Styly. Hi there, my name is Priestley. I'm actually on my Facebook page right now. I haven't even done an update for today yet. Anyway, Priestley on Air, where you can see some of my pictures from last night's 98 Rock Night down at Camden Yards. It was awesome. Mother Nature played kindly for us, stayed dry all night, and it was a good time. Although, Tony, I just saw your comment. Dang it! I was looking for you when I passed by the booth twice. I should have asked if you guys were there. And we were. We were in section 3, kind of to the left of that incredibly awesome Jumbotron screen. It was my first time since the upgrades happened this season. The sound system was amazing. Hearing the turnstile music throughout the stadium, I freaking loved it. No, they didn't perform live. We told you they weren't going to perform live, but they were in the bird bath and they were getting people all soaking wet. It was cool. I can't wait to do it again. Caitlin, it was awesome hanging out with you and Mama Mary. Carissa, glad you had a blast. I wish we could have hooked up. Me too. Anyway, it was a beautiful night for baseball. Shayna, and I asked if you were there. Did you get any good pictures? I want to see it through your eyes, and I wish you would have signed your text. I got two bearded beasts. I'm fired up. You fired up? Absolutely. And they're hanging out with the one and only Kirk McEwen. Absolutely brilliant night last night as the Orioles maintained 98 Rock Night win streak. Let's go O's. We got them back tonight. Take it on the Royals. Pre-game starts right here on your radio at 6:30.

0: about a girl. Let's talk about a girl here on 98 Rock who we all love so much. Her name, Amelia. And she's retiring December 18th. And like no other radio station, all of Baltimore can, we are honoring her with her last ride. And there's going to be another stop Thursday, July 16th, down at Yorktown Social. It's located at 84 Cranbrook Road in Cockeysville. This place is awesome. They have upscale dining. You can check out Oak and Olive, casual chill looks like the Social Kitchen. They got cool drinks. There's a game room, a courtyard, lots of fun to do. And my friends Kirk and Marianne are doing their show live starting at 2 p.m. Yorktown Social, July 16th. And then the guest of honor, Amelia, she'll get there around 3 and she's hanging out till 5. And every 15 minutes for the big last stop, which is the Clutch concert at Maryland State Fair. All right, you want to be there. It's going to be epic. And you can score limited edition Amelia's Last Ride stickers. I want one. 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

Orioles baseball on the good old FM radio. It's 98 Rock. My name is Priestley, and I was at 98 Rock night last night down at the yard where I met Sean B. repping Baltimore. Brother, it was really cool meeting you. Shout out and hugs. And I got to tell you, I apologize. I did not realize my guy, fired up guy, Orioles, a celebrity hitting us up. That's a great shot of you and Kirk. Super, super cool, representing Harford County, 410-338-1098. My name is Priestley, hanging out here till 2, but then we got some Orioles action. Game 2 against the Royals tonight, free game. That starts right around 6:30, first pitch, 7:05. Right now, Tiger

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0: Bad Flowers Ghost. What up? It's your boy P. Did you know earlier this spring, Bad Flower actually had to cancel their final dates of the U.S. tour? Josh Katz suffered this onstage breakdown in Salt Lake City, and it was due to severe vocal cracking. And as he put it, the immense mental strain of performing night after night without knowing if his voice is going to hold up. So they chose to prioritize his health and recovery before getting back out to support No Place Like Home. So I sure hope Josh is feeling better and getting back on the road soon. Hey, there's something you need from me, 410-338-1098. Facebook as well. It's Priestley On Air, where we're all reminiscing about last night's 98 Rock Night down at Camden Yards. It was awesome. Posted a picture of the Mozilla Mo Gabba fan plaque. He was inducted in 2021. You can see it right there. And I just love all the love from people. Alex, I always give my boy Mo a high five before I take my seats. Sherry giving love. Jen putting up the purple and orange hearts. It was such a great night. I love how this city maintains that beacon of light for Mo Gabba. If you don't know, check it out. Facebook, Priestley On Air. I'll be right back with a whole bunch more 98 Rock Music.
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1: Monday morning, we're going to recap how 98 Rock Night went at Camden Yards. Plus, after the horrible story about a bus crashing into a building in Pikesville, we want to hear if that's ever happened to you or someone you know. And I'm finally going to learn how to fold clothes. 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

0: all for you, Atreyu, 98 Rock Music. It's P, and you know that makes me think of the Never Ending Story. Who's this?
1: Hey, Prince, Danny from Bel Air.
0: Yo, what's going on, Danny?
1: So you said when you hear the name Atreyu, it reminds you, and of course, you were going to say Never Ending Story. But for me, it reminds me of one of my grandchildren. His name is Atreyu, named from the Never Ending Story.
0: Oh.
1: And then I also have another grandson whose name is Ender from Ender's Game.
0: I've never seen Ender's Game.
1: You gotta see it. It's also a book, too, as well.
0: Cool. All right. And, I appreciate that tip, Danny.
1: And then one more from my son, same boy, my youngest grandson. His name is Dodger because he was my son's a Dodger baseball fan.
0: I love that. That is awesome. I'm just like your family, named my eldest son Jack after Jack Bauer from 24.
1: There you go.
0: And my son is Parker, the last name of Peter Parker. We were just talking about Spider-Man. Yeah, dude.
1: Exactly.
0: Plus, in similar vein, I have a daughter named Olivia Newton-John. Danny, I love that, man. Movies and family, they go hand in hand.
1: Exactly.
0: Dude, have
1: you all rocking, buddy. You're doing a great job.
0: I love you for that, brother. Have a great day. Stay cool.
1: You have the day you deserve, buddy.
0: 410-338-1098. Text or called. Have you named a kid or are you named after a character or something from pop culture? Curious. Hit me up.

Mark and Marianne's bonus round, Sunday morning, 6 to 10. Hey, let us wake you up with a grin. This time around, we wanted to know your worst experience with a doctor, and you didn't disappoint, in breastfeeding in public. Come on, people. Baby's got to eat too, right? And for the first time in her life, Marianne popped a cherry and a pickle in her mouth. How'd it go? That and more, Sunday morning, 6 to 10, Kirk and Marianne's bonus round on 98 Rock.

0: Kelly hanging out with us in White Marsh. There's some Daughtry on 98 Rock. It's Priestley, and I love you hanging out with me. 410-338-1098. Connect. I want to know who you are, where you are, and what we can do for you on this very humid, icky day right now. So yuck. It's 84 out there. Highs expected to get up around, not much more, 86, 87. But, ooh. Phone lines are ringing. What's up?
1: Not much. I wanted to see if you guys could play some pool.
0: Absolutely we can. Where are you calling from?
1: Forest Hill, Maryland.
0: Good morning to Forest Hill. What's going on today?
1: Not too much. We're just in the shop listening to 98 Rock.
0: Yes. What shop am I hanging in?
1: Euromotive.
0: Love that. Shout out Euromotive in Forest Hill. If I ever need to get my car fixed, I can bring it in?
1: Yes, sir. All right, so we're booked out pretty far, though, so give us a heads up.
0: That's just a sign of fine craftsmanship, my brother, so I like that.
1: I appreciate it.
0: Absolutely shall, and I mean, I don't know my tools all that well, but I certainly know tool, and I'm going to hook you up, okay?
1: That'll work. I appreciate it. Thank you.
0: Appreciate you keeping 98 Rock on, man. Have a great weekend.
1: Yes, sir. Same to you.
0: First song, we get back. It's less than 3 minutes away, so don't move.
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breakfast. I wonder what made it all smelly. Hi there, it's Priestley Will at Euromotive in Forest Hill. We appreciate y'all keeping us on in the shop. All right, Megan, I know you love 21 Pilots. Stressed out, it's Priestley. I don't want you to feel stressed. What can I do to make your Saturday better? 410-338-1098.

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0: all talking about animals. My name is Brasley. And, well, were you or did you name a kid after a character from a movie, a book, or anything like that? Maybe a famous actor or actress. 410-338-1098. I got this one in from Brandy out in Glen Burnie. Love you listening to 98 Rock as we speak. Named her daughter Khaleesi. It's a badass animal. A dragon. Game of Thrones. Hashtag yes queen. I love it. 410-338-1098. Curious if you did the same or are named after something similar. Right now, though, just a reminder, Orioles are back tonight. Pre-game starts 6:30 here, 97.9 FM on your radio. 98 Rock is the home for Orioles baseball. But if you'd rather hear music, I understand. 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Bam, commercial-free rock music. And I got more rock on the way. Got some Struts kicking off more music right here.
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1: What's up? This is Ivan Moody from the one and only Five Finger Death Punch. Let me be the first to welcome you to the Eye of the Storm.

Max, there you go, hanging out with us in Severna Park. You want a little five-finger death punch? Hope you enjoyed it. Thanks for hanging with me. It is Priestley here on 98 Rock, 410-338-1098 to connect. You can also text that number. We're talking about, like, people who are named after famous characters, actors, actresses. I mean, my nickname, Priestley, it's not my real name. It's because a lot of people thought I looked like Brandon Walsh from Beverly Hills 90210 back in the day. And then when I went to Towson University, they're like, you know who you look like? I was like, Brandon Walsh. And they were like, no. Jason Priestley. Same person. Duh. Anyway, so that's how that stuck. But I got a really cool one here off of the text line. Have you ever heard of the name Dwayne Eddy? It says, my mom named me after a rock star, but I'm 60 years old. So many people don't know who I talk about when I say Dwayne Eddy. This is Dwayne Eddy. All right? Pioneering American rock and roll guitarist, he was known as the King of Twang. All right? This guy pretty much introduced us to the electric guitar. There you go, Dwayne Eddy. See, you learn something new every day. Thanks for hanging with me. 410-338-1098. You named after anybody famous? A special character? Call or text. Here's Poison on 98 Rock.

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0: little Red Hot Chili Peppers for you. What's cooking? It's your boy Priestley. And you know, I love me some World Cup soccer. Even though Team America really didn't do very well. That Belgium game was a mess. You didn't know? Well, Belgium lost to Spain yesterday. So now we're set up for a France versus Spain match. That's going to be an awesome semifinal. Today, though, 5 o'clock, Erling Haaland and Norway taking on England. That's going to be a match. Then tonight at 9, Messi and Argentina take on Switzerland. It's going to be an awesome day for soccer. Are you in? Let's talk. 410-338-1098. As well as Facebook, Priestley on Air. Got a lot of soccer stuff over there. And I just filmed a behind-the-scenes minute and 30-second tour of 98 Rock. Definitely check it out.
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sounds like a song that should be dedicated to your parents. Just thinking. It's Priestley. There you go. A little Sublime on 98 Rock. And speaking of moms and dads, and well, how about, what did they name you? We're talking earlier about like people named after characters in books or movies or just actors and actresses. I got this one from Carl out in Trap. It says, my granddaughter was born in December. Her last name is Tyler. They named her Liv. He goes, I don't even think my daughter-in-law realized it, but my son did. I was like, yo, I had the biggest crush on Liv Tyler. That is absolutely hilarious. Appreciate you hanging with me. And I also got another one in here. 410-338-1098. Brittany. Says she was named after Brittany Fox. Now I was like, I gotta think about that one. I remember Samantha Fox. I had a poster of her over my bed growing up. Anyway, she goes, no, my parents weren't cool enough to give me Fox for a middle name. However, girls' school was playing when I was born. That's pretty awesome. 80s metal music. Anyway, 410-338-1098. Facebook, Priestley on air. You want to get in on this right now? Hey, man. Nice shot. Love this. Filter. It's 98 Rock.

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0: You know, Monskin, I was wondering the same damn thing. Are you coming, honey? We got another stop on Amelia's Last Ride. It's this Thursday, July 16th, Yorktown Social. It's your boy Frisley, by the way. Kirk and Marianne, they're going to be broadcasting live starting at 2 p.m. from Yorktown Social. But the woman of honor, Amelia, joining them from 3 to 5 o'clock, and she's bringing tickets to Clutch at the Maryland State Fair, giving those away every 15 minutes. This way you can be a part of Amelia's Last Ride. And we got limited edition stickers. I love stickers. If you do too, 98online.com/events. It's brought to you by Old Glory Harley Davidson, located at 84 Cranbrook Road, right there in Cockeysville. Really cool spot. Definitely swing by and say, I love you and all you did. I appreciate you, Amelia. Thank you. Very, very cool stuff. Speaking of cool, we're talking about celebrity names that inspired your name. Like, my nickname is Priestley, not my real name. However, I got this one. Didn't sign the text, but Mark Anthony. Guess he did sign the text. Because my mom's favorite love story was Cleopatra. It's kind of cool. Check this one out. My oldest daughter is named after Eden and Cruz's baby from Santa Barbara. You're a little confused on that one. Baby's name was Adriana, and then in parentheses, telling my age. So I kind of had to look that one up. And you know, that was a 1980s daytime soap, Santa Barbara. They were a super couple. Eden Capwell, Cruz Castillo, by far, it says, one of the biggest super couples in the 80s. The baby, big storyline when Eden gave birth to their baby girl, Adriana. 410-338-1098. Are you named after somebody famous, whether it be an actress, an actor, or just a character from a movie, TV series, book? I want to know.
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1: Monday morning, we're going to recap how 98 Rock Night went at Camden Yards. Plus, after the horrible story about a bus crashing into a building in Pikesville, we want to hear if that's ever happened to you or someone you know. And I'm finally going to learn how to fold clothes. 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

New music on 98 Rock right there. That's Tim Montana. That guy is a beast, all right? He was born in Kalispell, but raised in Butte, Montana. He grew up in a trailer without electricity. It's Priestley. I'm not making this up. Taught himself to play guitar by lantern light before he moved out to Nashville at the age of 21. Pretty insane. You know what else is insane? Today, big day in baseball. It just got started. I want to say about 5 minutes ago, the MLB draft. Yup. They're doing, let's see here, picks 1 through 10 on NBC and Peacock. Picks 11 through 40 on MLB Network and Peacock. And then picks 41 through 135 are being streamed on Peacock, as well as MLB.com. How complicated is that? Why gotta make it so difficult? Yikes. Anyway, if you're worrying about the O's, they're currently holding on to the number 7 overall pick in today's first round. So hopefully we'll see what we could do. We could use some help, that's for sure. We've got the number 7 in the round 1. Round 2, we've got the number 46th pick. Round 3, number 82. And round 4, number 110. So let's go O's. If you were there last night for 98 Rock Night, you rock, and our win streak continues.

Kirk and Marianne's bonus round, Sunday morning, 6 to 10. Hey, let us wake you up with a grin. This time around, we wanted to know your worst experience with a doctor, and you didn't disappoint in breastfeeding in public. Come on, people. Baby's got to eat too, right? And for the first time in her life, Marianne popped a cherry and a pickle in her mouth. How'd it go? That and more, Sunday morning, 6 to 10, Kirk and Marianne's bonus round on 98 Rock.

0: Return to Dust on 98 Rock. What up? It's your boy Priestley. And I gotta tell you, I'm getting ready for some World Cup action. 5 o'clock, England taking on Norway. That's gonna be awesome. And if you've been keeping up with the World Cup, really sad story coming out of the sports world today. South Africa World Cup midfielder Adams dies at 25. How crazy is this? Featured in all three of South Africa's group games at the tournament, they reached the knockout stages before they lost to Canada in the round of 32. And they're like totally stunned and shocked as to what happened. They have not come up with a cause yet, and they're asking media and fans to not speculate. However, they are totally grieving the loss of one of their youngest and most gifted players. See, the beautiful game brings us all together. I'll be honest, I may not have ever heard of Jaden Adams, but thanks to the World Cup, I have. And now we are one with South Africa in this loss. So hearts, prayers, hugs, and love going out to Jaden Adams' family. Unbelievable. Matter of fact, you want to hear something crazy? Jaden's grandmother passed away an hour before the 1-1 draw they had against Czech Republic. Unbelievable. You're watching World Cup today. Tilt a little bit out of the 40 for South Africa.
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say it. It's so time for me to get out of here. But good news is you are in the very capable hands of my brother, Mr. Spaghetti. How are you? Nice. All right. It's humid. It's yucky out there. But Spaghetti, he gonna bring the coolness and the fun. I'm gonna go sweat my arse off for a World Cup watch party. I'm being in Silver Spring over at the White Oak Community Center. Wish me luck as we get ready for Norway and England tonight. Little Argentina and Messi. Speaking of Messi, going out on some Molly Crew. I could use a doctor. Have a lovely weekend. I'll see you next Friday when I fill in for Marianne with

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0: Danny Rock, it is Aerosmith, Sweet Emotion. Yes, it was definitely some sweet emotions last night. Orioles take care of business and keep the Danny Rock night streak alive. 5-0, baby. Undefeated on Danny Rock night, of course. Were you there? 410-338-1098, 410-338-1098. Let me know your fun, your experience last night. All kinds of craziness, but you had that. You got your floppy hat. Yeah, and, of course, Turnstile Night last night, too. So much fun. So much going on. 410-338-1098. You can give me a call. Give me a text and let me know how things go. Speaking of Orioles, the MLB draft is underway, and the Orioles just made their pick at number 7, outfielder Eric Booth Jr. from Oak Grove High School in Hattiesburg, Mississippi. So we'll see how that goes. Looks like the draft actually went on a little outfielder run there for a second. It was like 3 in a row. On the way, tons of music in a row. Guns N' Roses on the way. We got Machine Gun Kelly along with Fred Durst, New Radicals, and some Tool.
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There's the bearded one, Mr. Fred Durst, helping out on that one with, of course, Machine Gun Kelly and Fix Your Face. I think it's great that he's rocking the white beard. Gets us all a little hope. 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

0: epic Faith No More, 90 Rock. And here's an epic story for you. A Waymo. Are you familiar with the Waymo, the driverless car? They're working on those here. They're basically like robo-taxis. Well, there was one that somebody tried to, take advantage of the fact that they thought nobody was watching. A bunch of teenagers in California, they found out the hard way these quote-unquote robo-taxis are watching you. They were drinking alcohol and shooting at least toy guns and stuff out the window at people and shooting things. Well, thing pulled over to a parking lot, did a little analysis, showed it back to the live humans, and cops were called. Cops showed up where the car was, and the kids got arrested. Ever been caught and not knowing you're being watched? Well, what's the stupidest thing? That's actually probably even a better question. 410-338-1098. What kind of stupid things have you done? And either thought you were getting away with it and got busted, or just got busted either way. 410-338-1098. Let's get ourselves in shape, shall we? Game Day Men's Health. 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It is one eligible entrant that will be randomly selected by Game Day Men's Health. Good luck on that. Chili Peppers on the way. And Sleep Theory, a band that has done some pretty cool covers. You have to check them all out. We got a tune from them on the way on 90 Rock.
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Sleep Theory on 98 Rock. It is your boy Spaghetti, and I mentioned the kids in the Wham-O getting busted for drinking and shooting things out of the car, even though they thought no one was watching because it was a driverless car. Well, in Canesville, we had Caroline in high school, 2000s, didn't give a specific year, but throwing some food at people. She threw a egg and nailed a guy on a bike and a hot dog out another car into another car window at a red light. Good thing for her, though, she said she never got caught. 410-338-1098. What kind of antics did you do that you thought maybe people weren't going to know about?

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0: AWOL Nation on 98 Rock. What's up, Boy Spaghetti? And you had fun last night at 98 Rock Night? If you were there, if you weren't there, you missed out on a good time. Lots and lots of fun. And, of course, an Orioles victory. 5-0, 98 Rock Night. 410-338-1098. And call me. Tell me how your time at Oriole Park was last night with 98 Rock Night. Place was packed. It was people all over the place. I was bobbing and weaving, just trying to walk around to get from place to place to get my boogs and get some other stuff throughout the ballpark, some grub and some beverages and all that kind of stuff. And you gotta watch out what you're touching. There is a list out of three of the big things you need to wash your hands after. First one is the touch screens and the pin pads, like your ATMs and your ordering things and stuff like that. Like you go into Rofo, get your Rofo chicken, they got the little touch pad. Get your hand sanitizer after that. And also your grocery cart handles. You know, people were grabbing those things left and right. And God knows what they've been touching before that. And here's one that you're probably going to go, ooh, good idea. You're probably listening to me on it, possibly, if you're streaming. Your phone. Yes, you take that thing everywhere. And everybody takes it in the bathroom and the gym and all these other places. You can get all kinds of funk on there. You might want to clean it off, but also make sure... Yeah, hand sanitizing even after you've been handling your phone a bunch. 410-338-1098. What kind of stuff do you think you're touching that you might want to clean up after? Clean up on aisle six. I've got Rage Against the Machine. I've got you two on the way. And yes, we've got some Johnny Cash coming up.
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0: afternoon, Naughty Rock, RIP, rest in peace, Motionless in White. You can check them out. Jiffy Lube coming up in just a few days, July 18th. Head on down to Virginia IA. We're going to swing over to Pingtown. Tiffany is a medical person and has some added advice about the whole touching things and washing your hands.
1: To wash your hands after touching anything. There should be no stipulations. Wash your hands. Soap and water is your best friend. You can see people in the stadiums going to the restrooms. They come out. They don't wash their hands. You see people cooking. They don't wash their hands. You go to all these food trucks. They don't wash their hands.
0: And people thought COVID was the only time you got cooties.
1: Exactly. Cooties run crazy. People are yucky. Surfaces are nasty. Wash your hands, people.
0: You heard her. People are yucky. Get out there and wash your hands. Don't be spreading all those germs. Okay? No cooties.

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0: This is United States calling. Are we reaching...

that's real. The needle tears a hole. The old familiar sting. Try to kill it.

and Marianne's bonus round, Sunday morning, 6 to 10. Hey, let us wake you up with a grin. This time around, we wanted to know your worst experience with a doctor, and you didn't disappoint in breastfeeding in public. Come on, people. Baby's got to eat too, right? And for the first time in her life, Marianne popped a cherry and a pickle in her mouth. How'd it go? That and more, Sunday morning, 6 to 10, Kirk and Marianne's bonus round on 98 Rock.

0: Lenny Kravitz. Yeah. Lenny Rock. So it is National Something Day. Pretty much every day is sort of some sort of holiday, national whatever, whatever day. And there's usually a bunch of them. Like National Blueberry Muffin Day today. And National Mojito Day. And National State Fair Food Day. And National Cheer Up the Lonely Day. Well, there's two big ones that are today. National 7-Eleven Day. That's right. Today is 7-Eleven Day. Go get your free Slurpee. I got my app loaded up right here looking at it. So when I get out of here, first stop, 7-Eleven, getting a Slurpee. Now, later on, when it gets a little darker out, because you usually do this when it's dark, it's International Skinny Dipping Day. Ah, yeah. You do a little dippy dip. Sans clothing. You ever do it? 410-338-1098. 410-338-1098. Do a little skinny dipping. Did you do it maybe in a pool somewhere? Maybe in a lake or ocean, some kind of darker water? 410-338-1098. Tell me your skinny dipping stories. If I can go untie my tongue and you've got stories, 410-338-1098. You can text me, give me a call, whatever you want to do. Let me know on the way. Imagine Dragons, we've got Papa Roach on the way, and the Pretty Reckless.
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0: National Skinny Dipping Day. I've got Rob on the line from Harford County. And what was your story?
1: My friend who was dating this girl, Colleen, just didn't happen to be around. So Colleen was like, hey, do you want to go skinny dipping in the next door neighbor's yard? So I was like, all right, yeah, let's do it. Skinny dipping with her. Well, next thing you know, she's like, oh, the pool's all fun and all, but there's a like little pond around here. Maybe we should go skinny dipping in that. And by the edge of the water, it was like all super gross. There was a bunch of algae and everything like that growing near there and like some frogs chirping. So that kind of ruined the mood and we did not go skinny dipping in the pond and ended up just rolling back to her house.
0: Doing a different activity that didn't require clothing.
1: Yeah.
0: Naughty.
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2: On the weekend.

The legend, R.I.P. Ozzy Osbourne. Can you believe it has been this long? It's been a year almost since the passing of our friend Ozzy Osbourne. Yeah, anniversary coming up about a week and a half, July 22nd. Unbelievable. Just think about it. They were just coming off the high of doing the big show that they did. And then a few weeks later, boom, Ozzy moving on to the rock star life, or the stage in the sky. By the way, that big chair that he had, that big throne, on display over in Birmingham. Yes, that's how they say it over there. Not Birmingham, Birmingham. It's the museum and art gallery over there. You can go over there. If you have a little trip to England, go over there and check that out. Be pretty interesting. So we were talking about doing some crazy stuff. One of the things was skinny dipping, because today is National Skinny Dipping Day, along with National 7-Eleven Day. You can always tell me your favorite flavor, 410-338-1098. Are you a Coke person like me with the Slurpee? But the skinny dipping stories, ooh, we had somebody cheating. What's yours? 410-338-1098. On the way, we'll do a little cover tune with Metallica. We got Yellow Card on the way with some new 98 Rock and STP.

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back. Our boys, Good Charlotte, helping out on that one. It's Yellow Card. It's Bedroom Posters on 90 Rock. Speaking of yellow cards, World Cup still rolling on. USA is out. Yes. Today, Norway, England, stepping up. They'll be kicking off in about a half an hour, 5 o'clock. Argentina, Switzerland tonight at 9.

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98 Rock, and they're going to be doing a little stint in Vegas in October. You want to go? Let's go. Let's do a trip. Road trip, Vegas, see Metallica. Sweet. Speaking of rides, Amelia's last ride, it does continue on, and it's a Saturday.

0: 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That's where you want to go. Digitally, check it out if you want to before going out there if you don't know about it. It's all brought to you by Old Glory Harley-Davidson. And let's get there. Yorktown Social. It's got five concepts. It's a pretty cool place. Upscale dining. Check it out. Go to their website. You can get all the details about them. But we will see you out there throwing a party, celebrating Amelia. Pierce the Veil on the way. We'll do some Weezer. And 30 seconds to Mars.
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brothers Mike and Vic in San Diego, Pierce the Veil on 90 Rock. A little bit of a little more closer to a local band from right up the road, York, PA. 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

0: mega talented Wolfgang Van Halen singing about his uber mega talented father, his very first song on his own, Distance. The song actually got a Grammy nomination for Best Rock Song. To me, should win, but, you know, I'm a little partial just as a fan. But hey, if you're a fan, come on out August 2nd, Rams Head. I'm going to see if I can figure out a way to get there. August 2nd, you'll see Wolfgang and his entire band, Mammoth, playing at Rams Head here in Balmer. Hey, we've got Wolfie's dad on the way. Van Halen, they're coming up. We've got Måneskin. How about some Korn? You hungry for some Korn? No, this isn't exactly that. Aerosmith through all the way.
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1: Monday morning, we're going to recap how 98 Rock Night went at Camden Yards. Plus, after the horrible story about a bus crashing into a building in Pikesville, we want to hear if that's ever happened to you or someone you know. 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

All for you. That is new Nutty Rock on Nutty Rock. So Van Halen originally opened up for Ozzy and his band Sabbath, and basically they were outdoing Black Sabbath. And Ozzy said one time in a hotel room, hanging out with Geezer and one of the record reps, and said, "You're basically just using us to promote them, right?"

and Marianne's bonus round, Sunday morning, 6 to 10. Hey, let us wake you up with a grin. This time around, we wanted to know your worst experience with a doctor, and you didn't disappoint, in breastfeeding in public. Come on, people. Baby's got to eat too, right? And for the first time in her life, Marianne popped a cherry and a pickle in her mouth. How'd it go? That and more, Sunday morning, 6 to 10, Kirk and Marianne's bonus round on 98 Rock.

0: It is Alter Bridge on 98 Rock. Hey, you know, it is Spaghetti, and it's still World Cup time. U.S. didn't make it, but that's all right. We still got a few countries still battling it out. Currently, you got Norway and England going at it. It is 1-0, to say it properly. Norway taking a one-goal lead in this one. What do you think? 410-338-1098. 410-338-1098. First of all, A, who do you think takes this match against Norway and England? You can give a score if you want, but at least give a winner. 410-338-1098. You can text, you can call, either way. And then the other game tonight is Argentina and Switzerland. Yes, Argentina, as in the team that has Lionel Messi in it. Wink, wink. Nudge, nudge. FIFA, all I'm saying. 410-338-1098. You let me know, who do you think is going to win that? And then if you really want to get crazy, you can give me a prediction of the two teams in the finale. That'll be happening on July 19th. All right, 410-338-1098. Text, call. Give me your predictions. 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Good luck, and here's to losing that flab. Hallelujah. Third Eye Blind on the way. How about Zach Brown with Chris Cornell? Yeah, and some Linkin Park.
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Chris Cornell with Zach Brown on that one. Heavy is the crown. Heavy is definitely the word you want to use when you're picking out some crabs. Speaking of crabs, what's up to Carl in Trap, Maryland? He's down there having some steam crabs and cold beer right now, listening to 98 Rock.

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0: Zeppelin on 90 Rock and Spaghetti, and I want to do a little shout-out. Last night we did Orioles 90 Rock night at the park, at Oriole Park, and of course, big party, great time, Orioles win, and everybody was having a good time, and I actually had somebody come up to me. I had my Orioles jersey, it says Spaghetti on the back, and a guy, a little shout-out to this guy, came up last night and asked me if there was also a Meatball jersey. And I explained to him, no, what's, and he basically proceeded to offer to be my Meatball. Thanks for the offer. Shout out to you. We're all having a good time last night. So shout out to that guy who wanted to be my Meatball. Orioles back at it tonight, taking on the Royals. 7 o'clock, we get the party rolling from Camden Yards here on 90 Rock at 6:30. Of course, if you want to keep rolling the tunes, we do them commercial free over on the app and on the website, 98online.com. 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We've got Amelia's Last Ride rolling on. And on Thursday, July 16th, Yorktown Social. That is the place to be. It is a cool place. If you've never been there, 5 different things in there. There's a casual dining. There's upscale dining. You got a cocktail thing that they do. They got their own special cocktails. They got a game room, courtyard, all kinds of. Check this out. You like bourbon? V&C Bourbon Lounge. Yeah, baby. Get out there. It all kicks off 2 o'clock. It's a live remote. Kirk and Marianne will broadcast their entire show live. Amelia joining them from 3 to 5, and she's going to have a big old stack of tickets to clutch at the Maryland State Fair, giving them away every 15 minutes. All right, you can also take home some of those limited edition Amelia's Last Ride stickers. These things are pretty cool. Got one out in my car right now. Yorktown is going to be pretty be hopping. They got some special drinks going on. Crushing Day is going to be there as well. And they'll kick off the live music right after the broadcast ends. They'll start rocking. Yorktown Social, 84 Cranbrook Road in Cockeysville, and their website, yorktownsocial.com. It's all brought to you by Old Glory Harley Davidson. We love Amelia, and we're sending her off right. Caesar on the way. We've got some Green Day and some Foo Fighters.
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is Green Day on Nutty Rock. 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Getting ready to hand it over to the Orioles. Last night, of course, 98 Rock Night, Turnstile Night, Floppy Hat Night, and Party at the Yard. All things happening last night, so it was the time of our lives. It was an amazing, amazing night, especially with the Orioles victory and keeping the streak alive for 98 Rock Night. 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

0: Justin, Scott, and Spiegel.
1: Jeez Louise. You got to minimize that screen, man. Whoa, hey, look at the down with the thickness right. All the way to the right. Hell yeah.
0: Ooh, ah. Mornings.

0: Guys, are you over 30 and ready for a reset? 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
1: Monday morning, we're going to recap how 98 Rock Night went at Camden Yards. 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

and Marianne's bonus round, Sunday morning, 6 to 10. Hey, let us wake you up with a grin. This time around, we wanted to know your worst experience with a doctor, and you didn't disappoint, in breastfeeding in public. Come on, people. Baby's got to eat too, right? And for the first time in her life, Marianne popped a cherry and a pickle in her mouth. How'd it go? 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